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0: 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If you're joining us from the Heartlands Hospital in Bordesley Green, it's good to be with you. 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
1: From the Sky News Centre at 3, England boss Thomas Tuchel admits his side were far from their best despite reaching the World Cup semi-finals. Jude Bellingham scored both goals as England came from behind to beat Norway 2-1 after extra time in Miami.
2: I'm impressed with the shift that they put in, the effort, team spirit, the belief and to overcome adversity. But I'm also a football coach and I think we can play better.
1: They'll face either Argentina or Switzerland in the semi-final on Wednesday. The South American side are currently 1-0 up at half-time. The US says it's launched a fresh wave of strikes on Iran after claiming Tehran struck a ship passing through the Strait of Hormuz. Central Command says a civilian crew member's missing and the vessel cannot continue the journey due to an onboard fire. Firefighters in southern Spain are making progress against a deadly wildfire in Andalusia after high winds finally eased. A British couple on holiday are among 8 people in hospital with burns after they were found semi-conscious down a ravine after being caught while out hiking. Small and medium-sized businesses are going to get more help from the government. Rachel Reeves will announce the details in a big speech on Tuesday night. Barry Weir reports.
3: This is all part of an existing scheme that's being expanded. Ministers will guarantee most of a business loan, making banks more willing to lend. An extra £6.5 billion is expected to help 33,000 firms over the next 3 years. The term length for loans is also being extended from 6 to 10 years. It's thought it'll be Rachel Reeves' final Mansion House speech on Tuesday. She's expected to leave the Treasury when Andy Burnham becomes Prime Minister.
1: Linda Nuskova is the new Wimbledon women's champion. She came through an epic battle with fellow Czech Karolina Muchová to secure her first Grand Slam title. And finally, in cricket, and England's cricketers beat India by 56 runs in the fifth T20 international to move to the top of the world rankings in the shortest format. That's the latest. I'm Chris Milligan.
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0: If you're a fan of the boys in Claret and Blue, Mad About the Baggies, or one of St Andrew's finest Blue Noses, then you can keep up to date with your favourite team's home games during your stay in hospital. 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
1: 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You may experience unfamiliar or intensified emotions as you navigate this challenging period. Many patients find that the side effects of cancer treatments improve after completing their treatment. However, some side effects may persist and cause long-term issues, while others, known as late effects, might not emerge until months or years later. Adopting a healthy lifestyle can aid in managing the late effects of cancer treatment and enhance recovery. It can also reduce the risk of other health conditions such as heart disease, diabetes, and strokes. We encourage you to consider ways to improve your overall well-being and long-term health. 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The events cover areas such as a healthy lifestyle, including diet, physical activity, sleep, fatigue, and emotional well-being, benefits and financial advice, information on treatments like chemotherapy and radiotherapy, coping with side effects of treatments, support groups. These sessions also offer peer support, connecting you with others who have experienced similar journeys, which can alleviate feelings of isolation and provide valuable coping strategies. By improving your understanding of your health, you can make informed decisions and set realistic goals for your recovery and well-being. Our events are held at the Queen Elizabeth Hospital Birmingham, Heartlands Hospital, Good Hope Hospital and Solihull Hospital. For more information or to join one of our health and well-being events, please contact us at 0121 371 3539 or email us at cancerinfo@uhb.nhs.uk. We look forward to welcoming you.

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0: 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If you're joining us from the Heartlands Hospital in Bordesley Green, it's good to be with you. 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

0: This is BHBN, and we've been entertaining patients in hospitals around the City of Birmingham since 1952. 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

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Sometimes power cuts can happen for reasons beyond our control. 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Would a power cut cause distress or vulnerability? 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

0: 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If you're joining us from the Heartlands Hospital in Bawdsley Green, it's good to be with you. 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
1: This is BHBN, and we've been entertaining patients in hospitals around the city of Birmingham since 1952. 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

Yes, and a very good morning to you this morning. Welcome to the Lazy Sunday Show with me, Paul Anthony, here on BHBM Radio. It's really lovely, lovely to have you along this morning from wherever you're listening. Perhaps today you're relaxing on the ward or visiting a loved one or working here in the hospital. I'm really glad that you can join me this morning. Of course, I'm going to be with you for the next couple of hours, and I've got a gentle mix of classic soul favorites and, of course, some modern classics just to really ease you into your Sunday morning. Indeed, my goodness, some of us might be easing into our Sunday morning a little earlier on. I think some of us was up late last night watching that football, I guess, and so happy. Much of us are this morning with that win. Indeed, that win, indeed. England's doing ever so well and have gone right through to the next round of the World Cup. I do wish them well. In fact, I think at this time we should be saying this from Cliff Richards.

Yes, indeed. That's congratulations there to the England football team. And they've done well. They've gone right through to the semi-finals. And we can only hope that they go on to do bigger things than that, indeed. Congratulations, indeed. And, of course, you're with me, as I said, Paul Anthony here on BHBN Radio. And it's for your lazy Sunday morning show, indeed. And don't forget, around about 9:30 this morning, we have breakfast. Yes, as always, we have breakfast with. And that is a section of the show where we have a featured group or a singer, artist. And, of course, we'll play at least two of their tracks and just give some background information about the group or the singer. That's around about breakfast with at 9:30, but up until then, it's going to be some great music for you. As I said, we're going to be having some classic soul favorites and, of course, some modern classics. Modern classic like this one from George Ezra, Budapest.

Yes, indeed. That was George Ezra there with Budapest. Yeah, and I understand it was a song that was penned by him while he was driving across, or train journeying across Europe there. And George Ezra, as we know, is a distinctive deep voice that he has, makes him one of Britain's most biggest and breakthrough artists, as they said back then. But what really, really great song that is from George Ezra. And indeed, good morning to you. Yes, good morning to you. Good morning to you if you're listening to us in one of our hospitals, you know, the Artlands Hospital, Good Hope Hospital, your Royal Orthopaedic Hospital, Queen Elizabeth Hospital, the Women's Hospital, and the Midlands Metropolitan University Hospital, or the Arbonne Hospital this morning. A very good morning to you. And of course, good morning to the Centre of Rare Diseases. Very, very good morning to you. Good morning also to all your nurses who are working this morning. Do thank you. And of course, a very, very good morning to those who are listening to us in the care homes, which is Heartland Care Home, Mechlin Manor, Swallow Meadow, Claridge Place, Shenstone Court, our Bourneview Care Home, listening on your BHBN donated internet radio or donated smart speaker. Very, very good morning to you, and also good morning to all of you caregivers. Thank you again indeed. And I'd love you to send any request or dedication that you have right across here to me. And the telephone number you use for that is 0121 471 4774. Or of course, if you want to send a text message or WhatsApp, then it's 07519 694 698. Of course, you can also send an email to requests@bhm.net, and of course that's for any request or dedication that you have. I'll be really, really glad to hear from you this morning. You're listening to me, Paul Anthony, here on BHBM Radio with your Lazy Sunday Show. And now I have for you The Temptations, My Girl.

0: Yes, that's the Temptations there with My Girl, a song that was written by the legendary Motown singer, the Motown team at the time, which is Smokey Robinson and Ronald White. And of course, this came, this particular song has, of course, been the Temptations' first number one in America and also a big, big hit over here in the UK. That's a Temptation for you, My Girl. And keeping with the old Motown feel, I've got here now for you. Coming up, it's going to be Tammy Terrell, and of course, none other than Marvin Gaye. And that's going to be coming up for you real shortly. As I said, don't forget, not too long now before we have Breakfast With, and that is to come, indeedy. But lined up, I've got for you Marvin Gaye and Ed Sheeran. Hey, all to come.
1: 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Whether you've recently been diagnosed, are currently undergoing treatment, finishing treatment, or supporting a friend or family member with cancer, we're here to support you. Cancer and its treatments may cause various physical changes and significantly impact your emotional well-being and daily life. You may experience unfamiliar or intensified emotions as you navigate this challenging period. Many patients find that the side effects of cancer treatments improve after completing their treatment. However, some side effects may persist and cause long-term issues, while others, known as late effects, might not emerge until months or years later. Adopting a healthy lifestyle can aid in managing the late effects of cancer treatment and enhance recovery. It can also reduce the risk of other health conditions such as heart disease, diabetes, and strokes. We encourage you to consider ways to improve your overall well-being and long-term health. Our health and well-being events offer advice and information from experienced cancer professionals to help you lead a healthy and active life, including emotional, financial, and practical advice during this difficult time. These sessions, which are free of charge, allow you and your loved ones to learn about topics related to cancer. The events cover areas such as a healthy lifestyle, including diet, physical activity, sleep, fatigue, and emotional well-being, benefits and financial advice, information on treatments like chemotherapy and radiotherapy, coping with side effects of treatments, support groups. These sessions also offer peer support, connecting you with others who have experienced similar journeys, which can alleviate feelings of isolation and provide valuable coping strategies. 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Our events are held at the Queen Elizabeth Hospital Birmingham, Heartlands Hospital, Good Hope Hospital, and Solihull Hospital. 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

0: Yes, of course, that's the joyful duet there of Marvin Gaye and Tammy Terrell. Nothing like real thing indeed. And as I said, coming up shortly, it's going to be Breakfast With. And this morning, breakfast is going to be with the Ollies. Yes, the Ollies. As you know, the Ollies are one of the most successful and enduring group to emerge from Britain during the golden era of pop music, and so therefore we're going to be having breakfast with this morning with none other than the Ollies. Of course, we've also got lined up, as I said, Ed Sheeran. Slightly different tempo to what we've been listening to so far, but still a great tune. And here it is, Ed Sheeran and Castle on the Hill.
1: When I was 6 years old,

0: Yes, of course, that's Ed Sheeran there with Castle on the Hill, a song that he wrote about his teenage years and growing up back there in Suffolk. And of course, that also will remind lots of us if we look back fondly, look back into our teenage years, of course, and looking at where we grew up. That's Ed Sheeran there with your wonderful track, which is the Castle on the Hill. And just over, approaching the hill, we'll be, of course, having breakfast with, and as I said, breakfast with this week is going to be with the Hollies. But of course, let's see what the weather's saying today. The weather for today says staying cloudy across the north, but strong sunshine elsewhere, which would turn hazy at times, feeling very warm in the sunshine. And light winds. Maximum temperature today is going to be, of course, 28 degrees C. Still a wonderful day indeed, wonderful sunshine day here. And good morning to you, and thank you for listening. If you're in hospital or patient in hospital, I hope that you're feeling quite comfortable today, and I hope that you certainly will get well soon. Once again, good morning to all your nurses. Good morning to the Women's Hospital, of course, and of course, and all the other hospitals. It's very, very nice to have you along this morning. Thank you for being here.
1: 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It's as simple as that.

Yes, of course, and that's the Hollies there. Of course, we're having breakfast with this morning, the Hollies, formed in 1962 here in Manchester. The band quickly established themselves as a master of close harmonies, memorable melodies, and polished musicianship. The Hollies signed with Polyphone Records, the same label as the Beatles, under the legendary Ron Richards. Their first chart success came in 1963 with a cover of Stay, followed by a remarkable run of hits, singles that established them as one of Britain's most reliable hit makers. Songs such as Just One Look, the one we just heard there, Here I Go Again, We're Through, I'm Alive, Looking Through the Window, Bus Stop, Stop, Stop, On a Carousel, Carry On, Jennifer Eccles, became staples of the 1960s pop scene. One of the band's greatest strengths, of course, was their ability to combine outstanding vocal arrangements and strong songwriting. While they were initially recorded by professional writers, they increasingly wrote their own songs, often using a collective to do so. The collaboration with lead songwriter also produced memorable records, including, as I said earlier, Bus Stop, written by future 10cc member Graham. The early 1970s brought some of their biggest international hits, We Ain't Heavy, He's My Brother, which became one of their signature songs, and showcasing a more mature and orchestral type sound. A Long Cool Woman in a Long Black Dress, sung by Alan Clark, gave the band one of their biggest American successes, reaching the top 10 in the United States with its, of course, swamp rock style, contrasting with their usual harmony-driven sound. Another classic followed with The Hair That I Breathe, a beautiful crafted ballad that became one of their most enduring recording. And remains a favorite of radio stations around the world to this very day. Here's the Hollies, The Air That I Breathe.

0: Yes, that's the Hollies, of course, the Hair That I Breathe. And the Hollies remain one of Britain's most treasured musical institutions. Of course, their remarkable classic hits, exceptional vocal harmonies, and enduring appeal ensure that their music continues to delight audiences of all ages, and of course, of making them one of the true legend of British popular music. Yes, indeed, that's the Hollies there, and that was Breakfast With. And lovely listeners, if you want to meet a feature, a particular artist or a group on Breakfast With, then get in touch. Let me know who that artist or that group is, and I'll certainly do that for you here on this particular slot, which is recalled the Breakfast With section. And of course, as I said, that was the Hollies. We've had breakfast with them today. That was Breakfast With the Hollies. And still coming up ahead of us, we've got Stevie Wonder. Hey, that is to come.
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Yes, indeed. One of those songs that when it starts, it makes you smile, doesn't it? It's impossible not to smile when you hear the start with that particular song. They released in 1970. Of course, this energetic hit, as we would say, Mark Stevie Wonder's taking control over his own music. And Stevie Wonder, you know, has a whole catalogue of music, wonderful music, and of which that is one of them indeed. Probably there, that's Stevie Wonder, of course. And of course, a warm welcome to anyone who's just joined the program this morning. If you're waiting for a visitor or simply enjoying a quieter moment, I'm really pleased to have you keeping company this very day. Of course, lots more to come in the second half of the show, which is the next hour. But of course, we're going to press on and complete this hour, of course. And I've got now for you Stars by Simply Red.

Yes, that's a track there that was taken from UK's biggest selling album in 1990s called Stars, and of course that is the title track there, Stars, Big Up Now, and Simply Red, of course, Stars indeed. Nice, really nice to have you along this morning. As I said, I'm just gently easing into your, well, not so gently, but easing into your Sunday morning this morning here on BHBM Radio with me, Paul Anthony, of course. And we see the weather outside is telling us that there's going to be no rain, no rain at all. It's going to be nice and warm and sunny. But here's Johnny Nash, and he can see clearly now that there's no rain.

Yes, that's Johnny Nash there, of course, reminding us that it's going to be a bright, sunshiny day. Yes, and that's to come, of course. Nice to have you along this morning, as I've said. Very, very good morning to you if you're at one of our hospitals. I'm really glad to have you listening to us this morning. Of course, similarly in the care homes. And once again, big thank you to all the nurses for all that you do, and of course, your caregivers. Really, really wonderful job that you're doing. I really say a big thank you for that. We're going to be moving up to the 10 o'clock hour. And of course, we've got Johnny Nash there. It's going to be a bright, sunshiny day. Here is Al Green saying, let's stay together.

Yes, a beautiful track there from Coldplay, Yellow. Yes, and good morning if you've all just tuned in. You're listening to the Lazy Sunday Show with me, Paul Anthony, right here on BHBM Radio. And of course, I've got another hour of classic soul favorites, of course, some soul, of course, and of course, some modern classic, which is designed really to make your Sunday just a little bit brighter, eh? As I said, welcome along. This second hour, of course, we're going to be having an interview right about halfway through. We'll be having an interview with Sue Summers, and that is to come, of course. But in the meantime, as I said, there's all these wonderful classic soul and sing-along songs that I've got for you. So here's Aretha Franklin, and Say a Little Prayer. I've got also lined up for you, Adele.

0: Yes, of course, that was the Aretha Franklin there with a track that was originally Dionne Warwick who recorded the first, but Aretha Franklin transformed it into a gospel-inspired type soul classic that became one of her classic signature tune, of course. Good morning to you if you're listening to me again in the Heartlands Care Home, Mitchell Manor, Swallow Meadows, Claridge Place or Shenstone Court. Wonderful, good morning, really nice to have you along. And of course, if you are listening to us in any of our hospitals, maybe Solihull Hospital, Good Hope Hospital, Birmingham Heartland Hospital, Queen Elizabeth, the Women's Hospital, Midlands Metropolitan Hospital, or the Royal Orthopaedic, a very good morning to you all. And it's really, really nice to have you along. We just heard there from Dionne Warwick. And of course, that was the classic, well-known track from her, which is the, as I said, become the signature tune for her. And we're going to just take a moment of reflection at this moment in time, and just a little bit of reggae for you as well. But just a time, take a little moment of reflection.
1: Yes, man. Yes, he is good. Yeah, and just want to thank you so much for doing it. Yeah.

Yes. One for Reggie, dear. A nice reggae number there for you. That was Christopher Martin and The Goodness of God. That was a moment of reflection. And it said the message is right there in the music. Just a moment of reflection with Christopher Martin and The Goodness of God. Here's Rag and Bone Man. He's only human.

0: Don't put the blame on me. Don't put your blame on me.
1: Yes, that was released in 2016, of course, and Human. That's a Rag and Bone Man, and of course, a man with a very powerful voice indeed. That particular song went to platinum in numerous countries across Europe. Such a wonderful track, well sung by a man with a very powerful voice. A great, great track indeed. As I said, I've got an interview coming up for you shortly. Of course, that is to come.
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9: Hello, I'm with the Withybed Poets again today, and Sue has got two poems for us. Would you like to tell us about the first one, Sue?
10: Well, these are summer poems. These are poems about how much I enjoy the seaside, the sun, the sand, in two different contexts. One is written from holidays in England, the other from a little island in the Canaries that has black sand and black rock.
9: So which one are you going to do first?
10: I'm going to do the English one first.
9: Well, let's hear it.
10: Sun, sand and sea. That's what summer means to me. Hair-tangling wind and cliff-top views of rolling breakers. Cozy harbours with lobster pots piled and opportunistic seagulls crowding around ready to snatch at my chips. Playing in dunes on sand warmed by the sun. Muscles aching and breathless as I climb to the top, then wide strides and deep indentations on the sliding run down. crossing the sandy expanse textured by this morning's waves, cosy on and towel waiting, the exhilarating shock of liquid joy and the aftermath of salt, sticky skin. Or crunching over warm pebbles that echo and slide to sit or lie, enjoying the day's heat stored, and search for the courage to pick my way barefoot to the water's edge, flop my stone-warmed body into the cool, clear water, swim out, turn round, and delight in the view of beach and cliff and sky. The wet seaweed smell and rock pool promise of pink and green, and yes, there are the anemones reaching for dinner with burgundy fingers, silver fish darting and lumbering crab, shells to collect, and multicoloured pebbles. And if you remembered the knife, mussels for starters tonight. At the end of the day, sitting, skin tight, lips rough, hair tousled, with the last of the sun on bare shoulders, keeping the glow as the light fades. Yes, sun, sand and sea. That's what summer means to me.
4: You know what, Sue, that reminds me of my childhood. All of the things I remember about going on holiday, particularly the rippled sand, because we don't think about that, do we, until we get to the seaside. But you've reminded me, so that's lovely. And you've got a second one, which I hope will pick the difference between being at home and being abroad. Shall we hear that one, please?
10: Okie dokie. It's called Sea, Sand and Sun. Rock. Volcanic. Black. Unforgiving to the touch. Tearing to the skin. Lashed by waves. Sound crashing, sucking, sloshing. Foam. White. Streaming bubbles, a mass of tiny white bubbles breaking out of brilliant turquoise, rising from the dark sapphire depths. What power! Atlantic force driving the motion. What colours! Lit by the burning sun, transforming black and white into jewel-like colour, sapphire, emerald, turquoise, all motion that ends with diamonds tumbling on the volcanic black rock, retreating to turquoise, emerald, sapphire, and the black, black depths below. Warmth, light, warmth playing on my skin, luxurious caresses, light nurturing the foliage, revealing colour, texture, ripening to fierce melanoma threatening heat, burning, baking, bleaching, colour in dazzling brightness, motivating movement to seek out shade, feeding a desire for cool, tranquil corners, unappealing grey-black sand, coal-black, cinder-grey, the disappointing gateway to the cool, refreshing sea. But once through the breaking waves, a sensual satisfaction of gliding through midnight blue water, with Tady floating on a pillow of cloud, adequate compensation for the loss of golden sand.
4: Reminds me of Lanzarote. Is it in that area, Sue?
10: Well, yes, it's in one of the Canary Islands. It's actually in an island called La Gomera, a not very frequently visited island.
4: All right, I've not heard of it before. Thank you ever so much for doing those for us.
1: Yes, and thank you very much, Sue Summers, there. A wonderful interview and a beautiful poem shared with us there.

0: beautiful track there from Adele, Make You Feel My Love. Lots more to come, just taking the tempo down just a little for you. And I've got coming up next, we're going to be hearing from Luis Capaldi, and that's going to be coming up shortly.
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course, that wonderful, powerful voice that he has. And his music is topping charts all over the world. Here's another well-known band this time. It is Earth, Wind & Fire, September.

Yes, of course, that was Lewis Capaldi there. And of course, Lewis Capaldi, as you know, became one of Scotland's biggest musical success stories with his emotional ballads.

Yes, indeed. And that's, of course, one of the world's favorite feel-good song there. That is September by Earth, Wind and Fire. And here's another feel-good one. This time it's Amy Winehouse and it's Valerie.

Yes, a song that was originally recorded by the Zooton. That was Valerie, that's Amy Winehouse version, popular track, and a wonderful track indeed. It's really nice to have you along this morning. It's really, really lovely to have you tune in to BHBM Radio, and of course listen to me, Paul Anthony, with the Lazy Sunday Show. And of course, don't forget, there's so much more coming up here on BHBM Radio today. Of course, coming up straight after me, you've got the Metro, Midland Metropolitan University Obstacle Sunday Request Show, and that'll be with Andy Caddick. And of course, straight after 12 o'clock, you've got the Sunday Selection, and of course at 1 o'clock on this day, where history meets music. That's with Aisha Fazel. And of course, at 3 o'clock, you've got the Sunday selection, selection of music and shows for your Sunday afternoon. At 6 o'clock, of course, you've got Portia Carell with a Sunday evening entertainment. And then at 8 o'clock, you've got the Sunday evening show with Paul Stanley. There we get good music and great tunes. And of course, with your request and dedications, and of course at 10 o'clock it's the Asian Mix, and at 11 o'clock it's the BHBN New Country Short. Lots and lots to come, so you keep it tuned. Of course, here is Sade. We haven't heard from her for a long time, I tell you. It's the Sade and Smooth Operator.

Yes, a wonderful track indeed there. That was Sade, Smooth Operator. Not heard from her for a long time, but I'm sure she's still around doing her thing. Big hit back in the day with Sade there, Smooth Operator. Now I've got for you Sam Cooke. He's living in a wonderful world.

Yes, that's Benny King there with Stand By Me, of course, as our Sunday morning comes to an end. I must say, I hope that the music made your Sunday a little bit brighter. You take care and enjoy the rest of your day. And I'll leave you, of course, as always, I expect to be back again next week. I hope, as I said, I hope you have a very peaceful and a restful day.

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2: Hello, good morning, a very happy Sunday morning to you. It's nice to be here on the Sunday again. It's just gone 11 o'clock. And a big thank you to Paul Anthony for the last 2 hours of the Lazy Sunday Show. I hope it's been lazy for you.

That's the Appleton Sisters and Ready to Begin. Yes, you're with Andy on the Midland Met Requests on a Sunday morning. I've been round the wards, visited the patients, visited the staff. Yes, you can't exclude the staff. And I've got some great requests. Give you an idea of what's coming up. UB40, CC Winans, yes. Jessie Ware, Elvis Presley, Bee Gees and Michael Jackson, to name just a few. And we'll start off with our first request after Sam Ryder and More.

That's Sam Ryder and More. I've not heard that before. I quite like that. That had my little legs dancing under the desk. Yes, believe it or not. Good morning, Patricia from Grade Bar. First request of the morning. Lucky you. And she's requested UB40 and Red Red Wine. Bit early for me, but each to their own. And she's been in hospital for over a week and is hoping to be home very soon. Let's hope you're listening to me on the app or on your computer at home.

Red, red wine, and that's UB40, and that's for Patricia from Great Bar. I next met up with Edna, and she's a staff nurse on Ward A7 of the Midland Met. And I have to say that this next one is one of my favourite artists. I think she's got an amazing voice, and it's a lovely tune too. And we had a lovely chat with the bubbly Edna, I did, who loves gospel music. And yes, it's really good. And we chatted about her favourite artists, and we came up to the conclusion that we would play C.C. Winans and The Goodness of God, which I've played before on previous shows. You probably remember. I hope so. Anyway, we finished our chat with a fist bump. Yes, me doing a fist bump. And it was probably the first one for me. And would you believe a second one this morning with Paul Anthony?

0: That's Cece Winans, The Goodness of God. Hasn't she got an amazing voice? And that's for Edna, the very bubbly, friendly staff nurse on Ward A7. You're with Andy Caddick. Yes, fist bump Andy Caddick on BHB and Radio. I've got more coming up after this.
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Do you know what you've got? You've got a perfect woman. She treats you right, keeps you satisfied. It's automatic.

Jessie Ware and Automatic. Ooh, that went quickly, didn't it? And we'll quickly automate to Anne from Albury, who loves Elvis Presley. And she's been on the ward for about 3 months with no sign of discharge. We wish you the best, Anne, and certainly hope that you get the good news very soon that you'll be going home. Here's Elvis and Good Luck Charm.

of course. Elvis Presley with his uh-huhs, and Good Luck Charm, and that's for Anne in Albury. Now, I met up with Ellie, who's a ward sister on Ward A7 of the Midland Met, and she requested a track by somebody I'd never come across before, Decryptos, or Decryptos, never sure of the pronunciation, and apparently, bit of background, he's a music artist on a mission to blend the sound of heaven with the rhythm of the heart in our current world. We could do with it. Hailing from Canada, his music is the, wait for it, intersection of two deep passions, a love for God's creation and a love dedicated to Jesus Christ. And I also found out that it suggested that he uses AI in his music. Whether that's the case or not, I don't know. And Ellie has been with the Trust for 4 years after completing her training in India and is now completing, or completed, couldn't quite remember, her master's degree. Here's Decryptos, God Talk to Me.

Decryptos. God, talk to me. I couldn't have said it better myself. And that's for Ellie, ward sister on ward A7. And I met up with Laura. This was on my way out when I was going to the lifts. I caught up with Laura as she was cleaning the area around the lifts as I took my leave of the hospital. And she loves George Michael and she requested anything from him. So here's a different corner.

George Michael, A Different Corner. That's for Laura. Ward Service Officer. Hope you enjoyed that, Laura. I next met up with Christine from Oldbury. It was nice chatting. She had a fall a week ago yesterday and has been in hospital since. And she loves the Bee Gees. And we had a chat about the upcoming stage show about the Bee Gees called The Best of the Bee Gees Show. And it's the only show about the Bee Gees to be endorsed by the Gibb family, believe it or not. And the original Bee Gees music featuring Nick Endicott Gibb, who's Maurice Gibb's son, and Deborah McLean, who's Barry Gibb's niece. And an exclusive for you, Paul Stanley will be interviewing Nick Endicott Gibb on tonight's Sunday evening show between 8 and 10pm here on BHBN Radio. And it's an interesting interview. I know, because I've had a sneaky listen. Shh.

0: That's the Bee Gees, To Love Somebody. And that's for Christine in Albury. I've got more coming up after this.
1: Thank you for being a friend.
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0: That's the Loving Spoonful. Great name for a group, isn't it? The Loving Spoonful. Summer in the City. And it certainly is.
1: You know, you make me feel so good inside. I've always wanted a girl just like you.

That's Michael Jackson with PYT, which stands for Pretty Young Thing. And I think that was Donald Duck in the background with him. And that was for Sarinda, who's one of the receptionists on the Welcome Centre, who always gives a good welcome. And I chatted with her a few times during my visits, and I know that she loves Michael Jackson. I met up on Ward A7 with Billy, who's a staff nurse, and she's been with the Trust for 9 years and moved over to the Midland Met from the old Sandwell Hospital. And she'd love to hear Harry Styles and Satellite.

Harry Styles and Satellite, and that's from his album Harry's House. Of course it is, and that's for Billy, who's a staff nurse on Ward A7. This is the Rolling Stones in the Stars. That's it from me for this morning. Thank you very much for your company. Do enjoy the rest of your day. If you are in hospital, I hope it's a very short stay. Look after yourself.

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2: Welcome to my rundown of what's on in July at Birmingham's biggest theatres, the Hippodrome, the Repertory Theatre and the Alexandra Theatre. July at the Hippodrome is all about Matilda, which is on from Wednesday the 1st of July until Sunday the 2nd of August, a great choice for a summer treat for the kids age over six. This is a well-loved tale which generations of children and adults have enjoyed, filled with bravery and, of course, rebellion. I'd be more than happy to see it again. Tickets start at £35. There are a few dates that are pretty well sold out, but if you're flexible on dates, you can still secure a good seat. What's on at the Repertory Theatre then? There is just one show on offer in July at the Repertory Theatre too, Sweeney Todd and the Demon Barber of Fleet Street. However, this one is not for children, with an age guidance of over 14 years. This means I'd be more than happy to see it again. Tickets start at £35. There are a few dates that are pretty well sold out, but if you're flexible on dates, you can still secure a good seat. What's on at the Repertory Theatre then? There is just one show on offer in July at the Repertory Theatre too, Sweeney.

1979 on Broadway and was well acclaimed, winning 12 Tonys. Needless to say, a top-class cast with a string of starring roles to their names tread the boards. Sure to be a great theatrical experience. 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Tickets for over 16s start at £24.50, with good availability from mid-July. Now on to the Alexandra Theatre. The Spy Who Came In From the Cold starts things off on the 30th of June until the 4th of July. Newly adapted from the John le Carré novel, this comes with a fabulous pedigree. It stars Ralph Little, yes, he of Death in Paradise, and tells a tale of Cold War espionage, deception and moral compromise. This one is for me, I think. The Rocky Horror Show returns for a week, the 6th to the 11th of July. If you're not joined in the fun of this cult musical, do try to go. The audience are as much a part of the entertainment as the show. I love it. I've been more times than I care to admit to, and yes, I do own an outfit for the purpose. And so another musical follows, The Choir of Man, from the 14th to the 18th of July. This show comes direct from the West End, an Olivier-nominated show on its first ever UK tour. This is a musical with a story bound together with the songs of Queen, Luther Vandross, Katy Perry and so many more, billed as foot-stomping entertainment. Then another musical, this time The Karate Kid, from the 21st to the 25th of July, based on the 80s film where we find out that karate isn't about fighting, it's about balance, dignity and respect. Finally, the Alexandra on the 26th of July, a murder mystery. Mrs. Kapoor's daughter's wedding. This is the third instalment with the Kapoor's third daughter getting married. No, it isn't serious. It has a chaotic and hilarious twist. The production is an immersive experience where you meet the suspects, uncover clues and decide for yourself who done it. So that's it for July. Less on offer than usual, but plenty of quality productions for midsummer. What do you fancy?

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1: Hi everyone, hope you're having a great day. Today I'm going to start off with the only song that I could after England's World Cup win. Here is Wonderwall by Oasis. Hope you enjoy it.

That was wonderful by Oasis, and I just felt like there was no better way to start today's show. I had planned for another opening song, but after watching the game yesterday and seeing them, the England team, sing the song with all the fans and how we've seen that throughout the World Cup tournament, I just felt there was no better way to start. Hi, everyone. I hope you're having a really good day. And just to start off, you know, I was looking for a bit of information about why Wonderwall's become this anthem for England during the World Cup. Now, there's a very practical reason for it. I was reading an article and it said something along the lines of that every team submits songs that they want to play before or after their games, and England submitted Sweet Caroline, Hey Jude and Wonderwall, and it was that moment, I think, against Croatia. That atmosphere of singing that song with the fans, it's just become a tradition at the end of every game. And maybe the reason is because just everybody knows the words to the song because it's played at every single event here in England, whether it be a wedding or a night out or just, I guess it sort of transverses generations. So I hope you enjoy that as a start. And I just want to say hello to everyone listening at Heartlands, Good Hope and Solihull on your Spark TSL bedside unit. If you'd like to make a request or send a dedication, just pick up the handset and press the button. It's completely free. A special hello as well to everyone at the Royal Orthopaedic, the Queen Elizabeth, the Women's Hospital, Harborne Hospital and the Midland Metropolitan Hospital listening on the BHBN app. If you want to send a request through, just tap message the studio. And a big shout out to everyone in the care homes tuning in. That is Heartlands, Metchley Manor, Swallows Meadow, Claridge Place, Shenstone Court and Bournview. You can call us on 0121 471 4774, text or WhatsApp on 07519 694 698 or email requests at bhbn.net if you want to send a request or a dedication through. If you're listening to my show for the first time, this is On This Day, where history meets music, where we look back at the moments that happened on this day, from cultural milestones and music history to scientific discoveries and events that shape the world. And we pair each one with a song that helps tell the story. Well, today I'm starting with a fact that's close to home, actually. There's a lovely connection to Birmingham with this song. So on this day in 1980, Xanadu by Olivia Newton-John, collaborating with Electric Light Orchestra, climbed to number one here in Britain, where it stayed number one for 2 weeks. And why I say there's a Birmingham connection is because the Electric Light Orchestra is Birmingham's own, formed in the city back in 1970. And the man behind them was Jeff Lynne, born and raised in Shard End in Birmingham, who grew up to become one of the most gifted songwriters and producers this country has produced. Years later, he'd go on to work with the Beatles, with George Harrison, Paul McCartney and Ringo Starr, and even to finish off some of John Lennon's last unheard recordings, which I had no idea about. But this, back in 1980, was his moment at the very top of the charts. The song was written for a film, a roller disco fantasy called Xanadu, the last picture Gene Kelly ever made. The makers wanted a big name for the music, and ELO were flying high at the time, so Jeff Lynne agreed to write half the songs for it. And for this one, ELO recorded all the music first, and Olivia added her voice afterwards in a different studio altogether. Jeff Lynne always said Xanadu was his favourite of everything he ever wrote. And that word Xanadu, I hope I'm pronouncing it right. Where it comes from is, it's a very old name for a kind of paradise, a magical faraway place where everything is beautiful, from a poem written more than 200 years ago. So when someone speaks of their own Xanadu, that's what they mean, their own slice of heaven. So I'm going to play that song now, and I want you to think about what your slice of heaven or paradise is. Hope you enjoy it. This is Xanadu.

0: That was Xanadu by Olivia Newton-John and ELO. Welcome back. And my next fact is for anyone who's ever dreamed of the bright lights. On this day in 1933, over in Hollywood, a group of actors banded together to form the Screen Actors Guild, a union to protect actors and look after their own. And they needed it, because behind the glamour, the life of an actor was a hard one. Even famous names are being worked into the ground, 14 hours or more days, no breaks, tied into contracts they couldn't escape. So they joined forces to stand up for one another. And among the very first to sign up were two of the biggest horror stars of the age, Boris Karloff, who played Frankenstein's monster, and who was, as it happens, a Londoner, and Bela Lugosi, the original Dracula. The monsters of the movies, they say, fighting for the rights of the working actor. Now, for every star who makes it, we all know there are thousands who spend years chasing the dream, the auditions, the knockbacks, the hoping. It's very demoralizing and it can get you down. And there's a song that captures all that better than any I know, and it's from the film La La Land, sung by a young woman at one last audition, pouring her heart out, a song for all the dreamers out there. This is Emma Stone with Audition, The Fools Who Dream.
1: My aunt used to live in Paris. I remember she used to come home and she would tell us stories about being abroad, and I remember she told us that she jumped into the river once, barefoot. She smiled, left without looking, and tumbled into the sun.

0: That was Emma Stone and Audition, The Fools Who Dream from the film La La Land. And here's something you might not know about this song. The people who wrote it knew exactly what they were writing about because they lived it. The makers of La La Land spent years trying to get the film made and being told no again and again. Nobody would let them make it. So when they wrote a song about a dreamer who keeps going on no matter how many doors are closed in her face, they were in a way writing about themselves. In the film, the young woman singing it has all but given up audition after audition and being given rejection after rejection. And at her very last chance, instead of a script, she tells a story about an aunt of hers, a free spirit who ran off to live an artist's life in Paris. And out of that, the song opens into something bigger, a tribute to all the dreamers, to the ones who look foolish for chasing the impossible, but keep hope and art alive by doing it. Emma Stone sang the whole thing live in a single take when filming with just a piano to accompany her, and that raw, honest performance won her the Academy Award for Best Actress. So if you haven't seen the film, I'd really recommend it. It's a really great film. Now I'm going to stick with movies. In just a moment, I'm going to play you the theme tune from a much-loved action movie, and I'd love you to see if you can guess it. So, and if you do, please message me in the studio. You can do so via the app, text, or WhatsApp. Let's see how many of you get it. I'll be back in just a moment.
1: 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Would a power cut cause distress or vulnerability? 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

0: Welcome back. And if you are just joining me, this was just a little bit of fun to see whether you could guess what theme song I was playing from one of the most popular action movies, you know, in our day. And that is, if you were thinking of it, it is Mission Impossible. So if you got it right, that's amazing. And, you know, we all know this music. It's synonymous with the movie. It was written back in 1967 by an Argentinian composer named Lalo Schifrin. I hope I pronounced that right. And he said it took him just 3 minutes to write. And there's something really clever in it too, because most music comes in beats of four, nice and even. So it's easy to tap your foot along. But Schifrin wrote this one in beats of five, which throws you slightly off balance and is exactly why it makes you feel like something urgent is about to happen. Now, I played it today because on this very day in 2018, one of the Mission Impossible films had its grand premiere over in Paris, the sixth in the series, and the one many people reckon is the best. Now, I've lost count of how many films there are, but we all know Tom Cruise is in them. He does all his own stunts in these films. And for this one, filming right there in Paris, he leapt between two rooftops and broke his ankle doing it. He finished the take anyway, and it made it into the film. So there you go, a little bit of trivia for you Mission Impossible fans. Now, my next one is for some of our younger listeners and a bit of fun for the rest of us. On this day, just 2 years ago, in 2024, Disney released a film called Descendants, The Rise of Red. Now, I'll be honest, I haven't seen it myself or any of the Descendants movies, but my nieces have and they absolutely love it. And seeing how they love that makes me feel a bit nostalgic about what it was like when I was a child, when I was looking forward to a Disney film coming out, you know, that anticipation and that excitement and, you know, that ability to just rewatch it over and over again. Now, it's the fourth of Disney's Descendant films, and they're all about the teenage sons and daughters of classic villains off at school together. This one follows Red, the daughter of the wicked Queen of Hearts from Alice in Wonderland. She teams up with Chloe, who's Cinderella's daughter, and the two of them travel back in time to their mother's own school days to stop the moment that turned the Queen of Hearts cruel in the first place, and they hope change the future. There's one song in it that, you know, I must confess, when I was looking up the songs for the soundtrack, I really, really like it. It's quite catchy. It's sung by the young star of the film, Kylie Cantrell. Have a listen and see what you think. This is Red.
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0: That was Red from Descendants, The Rise of Red, sung by Carly Cantrell. And I hope you enjoyed it. I actually think, I know we knock some Disney songs, but actually I think that was pretty catchy. I added that to my library whilst I was listening to it. And playing the villain of the piece, the Queen of Hearts, is the British pop star Rita Ora. So, you know, that's something I didn't know, actually. And the film was a huge hit, too. Not in cinemas, but online, where it broke the record for Disney's biggest launch ever on their streaming service in just 3 days. Now, we've been talking a lot about film today, and I'm going to take you over to India and the world of Bollywood. Because on this day, in 2002, one of the most lavish and beautiful films India's ever made was released. And that was Devdas. It's a tragic love story, and if it sounds familiar, it should, because at its heart, it's a tale very much like Romeo and Juliet, two childhood sweethearts kept apart by family pride and by class, with heartbreak the price that they pay. It stars three of the biggest names in all of Indian cinema, Shah Rukh Khan, Aishwarya Rai, and Madhuri Dixit. And it was so admired that it was shown at the Cannes Film Festival and chosen as India's entry for the Oscars. Now, in just a moment, I'll play you the song everyone remembers it by, a dazzling dance between its two leading ladies and the sort of number that's been danced at Indian weddings ever since. Now, the full song runs a good 6 minutes. I'm not going to play you the whole of it, but I'll give you enough to enjoy it. But first, a word from our sponsors.
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That was Dola Re Dola from the film Deadass. And I know I said I was only going to play a few minutes, but I just found myself really loving it. So I played the full song. So those of you who got bored of it, very sorry, but it was very nostalgic. I think this is a song that's played at every single wedding that I've ever been to. So now, the dance was a real event in India because it was the very first time the two great stars of Indian cinema, Aishwarya Rai and Madhuri Dixit, had ever danced together side

0: by side on screen, and they were known as some of the best dancers in the business. And the film they were in was at the time the most expensive film ever made in India. It cost around 500 million rupees, something like 7 million pounds back then. And you can see exactly where the money went if you watch the film, with the jaw-dropping sets, the costumes, hundreds of handmade outfits, rich with color and glittering with jewels. So, yeah, if you want to, just check out the music video for on YouTube and you'll see what I mean by that. Now, in a moment, we're going to be leaving the world of movies behind and heading off to the world of sport with the anthem of one of the most memorable World Cups of all. I'll be back in just a moment.
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That was Ricky Martin and The Cup of Life, the official anthem of the 1998 World Cup held in France. And Ricky Martin sang it live out on the pitch at the final itself on this very day in 1998 in front of more than a billion people watching around the world. And what a night it was for the host nation, France against Brazil at the brand new Stade de France. I'm sorry, my accent's very bad. Just outside Paris, Brazil were the reigning champions, the favourites, with Ronaldo leading their attack. But this was France's night. They won it 3-0, and the hero was Zinedine Zidane, the son of Algerian immigrants who headed in 2 goals in the first half. It was the very first time France had ever won the World Cup, and afterwards, more than a million people poured onto the Champs-Élysées in Paris to celebrate long into the night. Well, we'll have to wait and see whether France can win the World Cup this year, as they are really strong contenders, and all will be revealed next week. But we're going to stay with sport for a little while longer, because on this day in 1996, the basketball legend Michael Jordan, for many the greatest of all time, signed a new contract with the team, the Chicago Bulls, and it was worth $30 million for a single season. Back then, the biggest one-year deal in the history of professional sport. And it so nearly didn't happen in Chicago at all. Michael had been willing to re-sign for around $18 million, but his agent knew his worth, and word came that a rival club, the New York Knicks, were ready to tempt him to New York. So the Chicago Bulls were handed an ultimatum. They had barely an hour to beat the offer or lose the greatest player in the game. They came back with $30 million, and Jordan, who was off playing in a celebrity golf tournament at the time, thousands of miles away, accepted the offer. Now, when I was trying to pick a song to play for such a basketball legend, I came across one that Jordan himself used to play before his big games. I expected it to be a loud, thumping, hype song, but it was nothing of the sort, actually. Before the biggest games of his life, Michael Jordan steadied his nerves with something gentler, the smooth, soulful voice of a singer called Kenny Lattimore. So here's a song that helped him find his calm. This is Kenny Lattimore, and For You.

That was Kenny Lattimore with For You. Now, we're going to bring the first hour to a close with a voice like no other, because on this day in 1962, this singer had a song sitting at number one here in Britain, the only time he ever topped the British charts. The singer is Ray Charles, and the song is I Can't Stop Loving You. And here's something special about this record. Ray Charles was a giant of soul and rhythm and blues, but to make it, he did something nobody expected. He recorded a whole album of country music. In those days in America, that was almost unheard of. Soul and country were kept in separate worlds, but Ray Charles brought them together on his own terms, and it was such a success. He took this song, a simple country ballad, slowed it right down, poured all that soul into it, and made it entirely his own. So let's end the first hour here. This is Ray Charles with I Can't Stop Loving You.

that was probably not what you'd expect from the Rolling Stones, is it? But that was the Rolling Stones with a song called Confessing the Blues. And there's a reason I chose it, because it was one of the very songs they played at their first ever concert on this day in 1962. Back then, they weren't the biggest band in the world. They were a few young men in London, mad about American blues music, and they got their first gig almost by accident, filling in at the last minute for another band at a club called The Marquee. They didn't even have a proper name yet. The story goes that minutes before, someone from a music paper rang to ask what they were called, and one of them, Brian Jones, glanced at a Muddy Waters record on the floor, saw a song called Rolling Stone, and blurted it out, and that was that. They played nothing but blues covers that night, songs by their American heroes like this one, and young Mick Jagger was so keen for people to take them seriously as a blues man that his very first words to the press were, "I do hope they don't think we're a rock and roll outfit." If you're just joining me today, right now, welcome back to On This Day, where history meets music here on BHBN. I'm Asya, and if you're just joining us, this is the show where we look at the moments that happened on this day, from cultural milestones and music history to scientific discoveries and the events that have shaped the world, and pair each one with a song that helps tell the story. Now, I don't know about you, but it's been a real scorcher this past week, hasn't it? So hot, day after day, and I'm sure we've all been doing whatever we can to keep cool. Fans going, curtains drawn, something cold close to hand, ice cubes. Well, that brings me neatly to a man who spent his whole life solving that very problem, how to keep things cool. His name was Frederick McKinley Jones. He was orphaned as a boy, left school at 11, and taught himself almost everything he knew about engineering. And he grew into one of the best inventors. On this day, in 1940, he was granted a patent for something that quietly changed the world. A portable cooling unit, a refrigerator really, small and sturdy enough to survive the constant jolting of the road on the back of a lorry. It doesn't sound like much, but before it, moving food any distance without it spoiling meant packing it in ice, and ice melts, right? So Jones's machine changed all of that. It's the reason we can buy strawberries in the middle of winter, grown somewhere warm and carried halfway across the world to our shops, as fresh as the day they were picked. And during the war, his cooling machines were sent out to the field hospitals, keeping blood and medicine from spoiling, and even cooling the wards themselves to give wounded soldiers some relief from the heat. So a machine built to keep food fresh went on to save many lives. Now, cool air is one blessing in weather like this, right? But the other, of course, is cool water, a cold drink, going for a swim in a cold swimming pool on a baking hot day. Well, that's exactly what this next song is about. This is the Beach Boys' Cool, Cool Water.

That was Cool Cool Water by the Beach Boys. And it's just what it sounds like, a song in praise of water itself. Sorry I cut that short. I was getting a bit bored of the song, if I'm being honest. I think it's probably... I haven't really heard much of the Beach Boys songs, but I was expecting there to be more to the song. And it is about the bliss of cooling off on a hot day. It was largely the work of Brian Wilson, who co-founded the Beach Boys and wrote most of their popular songs. And it just so happens that today is a significant day for the Beach Boys, because on this very day in 1965, they released one of the biggest hits they've ever had, California Girls. It went to number 3 in America, and it's gone on to become one of the most loved summer songs there, you know, turning up in films, adverts, on the radio, all these years later. Now, we're going to stick with cold for a little bit longer. I'm going to whisk you away for a minute to the coldest, most, I suppose, the coldest place on the whole planet, Antarctica. Because on this day in 2017, scientists confirmed that something extraordinary had happened down there. One of the biggest icebergs ever seen had broken away from the ice, a colossal slab of the Antarctic ice shelf. They gave it a name, A68, and the side of it is hard to even picture. It was around 4 times the size of Greater London and weighed a trillion tons. It stood 200 meters thick, though most of that was hidden below the waves. For years, scientists had watched a great crack creep slowly across the ice until at last it broke away, and this vast island of ice drifted off into the open ocean, where it wandered for nearly 4 years before it finally melted away. Now, I did wonder what I would play after a story about the world's biggest iceberg, but then there's one film all about a kingdom of ice and snow, which all children everywhere love. I mean, even adults too. And I think you'll know it straight away from the song. Here's Idina Menzel and Let It Go.

0: That was Idina Menzel and Let It Go from the Disney film Frozen. Now in the film, it's sung by Elsa, a young queen who spent her whole life hiding a secret. She has the power to conjure ice and snow, and she's been taught to keep it hidden for fear of what people would think. And this is the moment she stops hiding. She climbs the mountain all alone and simply lets it all go, the fear, the shame, and the pretending. It's a song about finally being yourself. And when the film was first being written, Elsa wasn't the heroine at all, actually. She was meant to be the villain. But the two songwriters, a husband and wife, wrote this song, and it was so full of heart that the director said she had to tear up the script and start again. Elsa became someone we root for instead of someone to fear, and it was all because of the song. It went on to win an Oscar and to become the song stuck on repeat in every household with young children, a song that many a parent loved a lot, right up until about the 400th time they were hearing it. Recorded in more than 40 languages too, so there was no escaping it wherever you were in the world. It was a phenomenon. Now stay with me, because in just a moment I want to mark the birthday of a truly remarkable young woman, someone who's become an inspiration right across the world. I'm going to play you one of her very favorite songs in just a moment.
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0: That was Love Story by Taylor Swift. And the woman whose birthday it is today is Malala Yousafzai. I don't know how to pronounce her surname. Born on this very day in 1997, and we know her just as Malala. She grew up in Pakistan when the Taliban had taken control. They banned girls from school. They even banned music. And Malala, still only a child, dared to speak out, to say every girl has the right to an education. For that, at just 15, she was shot. But she survived and became one of the bravest voices in the world for girls' education. And at 17, the youngest person ever to win the Nobel Peace Prize. And here's something maybe not everybody knows. After she was shot, it was here to Birmingham that Malala was brought for treatment. She was cared for at the Queen Elizabeth Hospital. You know, one of the very hospitals we broadcast to. She recovered here, went to school here in the city, and made Birmingham her home through her teenage years. And as for why I played Love Story, Malala said it is her favorite of all her Taylor Swift songs. It takes her back to a day after the Taliban had left her town, where she and her best friend were finally allowed back to school. Out in the mountains, they climbed onto the highest rock they could find and sang this very song at the top of their voices, simply because at last they could. Music had been forbidden, and there they were, free and singing. Music, she said, felt like a gift. And today isn't only her birthday. On this very day in 2013, her 16th birthday, Malala gave a speech at the United Nations, and the day was named in her honor, Malala Day. Now, she has another favorite song, too, and this one's all about the strength of women. Malala once said she loves Ariana Grande's Dangerous Woman. Listening to it, she said, is a moment of empowerment, a reminder that women are powerful, that they're strong, and they can do anything they want. We'll hear it in just a moment, right after a word from our sponsors.
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That was Dangerous Woman by Ariana Grande. And I have to say, it's one of my favorite songs of hers. I just, you know, it's one of those songs that you want to shout at the top of your lungs. Me and my nieces always do that when it comes on. It's a favorite of Malala, who turns 28 today. And you can see why it speaks to her, because at the heart of it, it's a song about a woman coming into her own, finding the strength to know her own mind and the fearlessness to go after what she wants, which really is what Malala epitomizes. She went on to, after studying in Birmingham, to go study at Oxford. She's written books, and she's still to this day campaigning for girls everywhere to have what she very nearly lost her life for, the simple right to go to school. Now, I'm going to move to a historical event that those of you who've seen the play Hamilton will find interesting. On this day in 1804, one of the founding fathers of the United States died in the most dramatic of circumstances. His name was Alexander Hamilton, and he was killed in a duel. The day before, he had faced his bitter political rival, a man named Aaron Burr, on the banks of a river in New Jersey, the two of them standing apart, pistols raised, in the old way of settling a score. Hamilton was shot and he died the next day, unfortunately. Now, you might think a story that old about a man many of us over here might not know much about would long be forgotten, but not a bit of it, because a few years ago, Lin-Manuel Miranda turned Hamilton's life into a stage musical, telling his story through modern music, through hip-hop and rap, and it became one of the biggest, most celebrated shows in the world. It is, I've seen it, one, I just didn't want it to be over. It is the best play I've ever seen, musical, so I definitely recommend it. So, here to tell you his story far better than I could is the opening song from that show. This is Alexander Hamilton.

0: 14. They placed him in charge of a trading charter.
1: And every day while slaves were being slaughtered and carted away across the waves, he struggled and kept his guard up. Inside, he was longing for something to be a part of. The brother was ready to beg, steal, borrow, or barter.
2: Then a hurricane came and devastation rained. Our man saw his future drip, dripping down the drain. Put a pencil to his temple, connected it to his brain.

Alexander Hamilton. My name is Alexander Hamilton. And there's a million things I haven't done. But just you wait.

0: That was Alexander Hamilton, the opening number from the musical Hamilton. Now, I played this, as I mentioned before, because today, in 1804, Alexander Hamilton was killed in a duel, and this song tells the story in a snapshot of what happened to him and what his life story was. Now, if you haven't ever seen Hamilton, I would definitely recommend it. It's one of my favorite musicals. It's one of those shows that you just wish wouldn't be over. It's just so captivating. When it opened, it was the hottest ticket in the world. People queued for hours and paid extraordinary sums just to get a seat. It went on to win 11 Tony Awards, the biggest honor in American theater, as well as the Pulitzer Prize. It crossed the Atlantic to London, where it's still running today and where I actually saw it. And it did something special. It took a whole generation who never would have known the story of this man, Alexander Hamilton, and had them singing along to it. I can for sure say that I never would have known about Hamilton if I hadn't watched the musical. Now, in just a moment, I've got a real haunting, strange song that raced to number one on this very day and set a record that nearly 60 years on has never been matched. I'll play you that in just a moment.
1: There's nothing like curling up in that cozy, well-worn armchair, your furry friend by your side, as you sip a cuppa from your favourite mug and breathe in that familiar smell of home-cooked dinner. 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

That was in the year 2525 by an American duo called Zager and Evans. And it went to number one on this very day in 1969, just 8 days before the first men walked on the moon. It's a strange, haunting thing, isn't it? Verse by verse, it leaps thousands of years into the future. The year 2525, then 3535, then 4545, imagining where all our reliance on machines might lead us. It pictures a pill that controls your every thought. Children chosen not by birth, but from the bottom of a glass tube. Machines doing everything until we've no need of our own arms and legs at all. And the eerie thing is, how much of it has quietly come true? We have test tube babies now. We have pills for the mind. We built machines that think for us. So, yeah, I guess today it has a whole nother meaning and layer of reality to it. Now, in terms of how this song did, it topped the charts here in Britain and over in America. And then Zager and Evans never had another hit again. Not one, not here, not there. And that makes them the only act in the entire history of pop music to have a number one on both sides of the Atlantic and then vanish from the charts completely forever after. One perfect moment at the top and never again. Now, we're coming towards the end of our time together, but there's still time for more music. So on this day in 1986, the band Simply Red, the soulful Manchester group known for their smooth, blue-eyed soul and unmistakable voice of their red-haired frontman, Mick Hucknall, reached number one in America for the very first time. It's become one of the great British soul records, all warmth and quiet heartache, and it very nearly didn't happen. Hucknall first wrote it years earlier as a young man of 17, and it was originally recorded by an earlier band of his that went nowhere. It was only when he formed Simply Red and went back to it that it finally became the song the whole world came to know. So here it is, Simply Red and Holding Back the Years.

That was Simply Red and Holding Back the Years. It's a far more personal song than it first appears. At heart, it's about that frightening moment when you know you have to leave home and step out into the world on your own, which is probably why it's resonated with so many over the years. Now, before I go, I want to share a piece of history that's close to my heart, because on this day in 1970, Tanzania and its neighbour Zambia signed an agreement with China to build a great railway, the Tazara Line. Now, these things take time. The contract was signed on this day, but it would be another 6 years before the railway actually opened, with the first trains finally running in the summer of 1976. Let me tell you why it mattered. Zambia is a landlocked country, no coast of its own, and in those days, its only routes to the sea ran through lands still under white minority rule, Rhodesia and apartheid South Africa. So Zambia was trapped, dependent on the very regimes it stood against. This railway changed all of that. Over 1,000 miles of track from the heart of Zambia all the way to the Tanzanian coast, giving the country a free path to the sea and to the world. They called it the Great Uhuru Railway, Uhuru being the Swahili word for freedom, which is so beautiful. And here's the thing. When Tanzania and Zambia asked the West to help build it, they were turned down. Britain, America, the World Bank all said it couldn't be done. It was China who stepped in, tens of thousands of Chinese and African workers side by side, through mountains and across rivers. Many gave their lives building it, and it stands to this day as one of the greatest feats of engineering Africa has ever seen. Now, the reason I mention this is my parents are from Tanzania, and I've been wanting to learn more about its history. And it got me thinking how lovely it would be to leave you with a song with Tanzanian flavour. So I went looking and I came across this next song, which will be my last song. And it feels especially fitting with the World Cup going on right now, because it was released as an anthem for the 2018 World Cup, Colours, by Jason Derulo. And the version I've chosen features one of the biggest stars ever to come out of Tanzania, a man called Diamond Platnumz, an absolute superstar right across Africa. And what a message the song carries, Colours. It's all about the whole world coming together, every flag and every nation, just as the World Cup draws people from every corner of the world and connects them. So that's where I'll leave you. Now, after this song will be the 3 o'clock news, and stay with us because we then have the Sunday music selection right through till 6 o'clock. Thank you so much for spending part of your Sunday with me. It's been a joy. I'll be back next Sunday from 1 till 3. Until then, take good care of yourselves. And here to play you out to the news is Jason Derulo and Tanzania's own Diamond Platnumz with Colours.

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1: That was Jason Derulo featuring Diamond Platinums with Colors. 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So I thought, why not play this song again? Because it's just that great. So here you go again to take you up into the news. Colors by Jason Derulo and Diamond Platinums.

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0: 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But for the next few minutes, let's join Joy Bourne in the company of the Withybed Poetry Society.
1: I'm with the Withybed Poets again today. And today I'm going to talk to Jenna about her poetry. Jenna, you are a prolific writer of poetry. You told me that you wrote poems every day during COVID. What was that like?
2: It helped me to get through the day thinking about the community I lived in and what we were all feeling and thinking, and trying to put some of that into words and then send it round to everybody.
1: And it did some good for charity in the end, I understand.
2: It did. It did. It raised a lot of money for charity.
1: You had them published?
2: I had them published, yes.
1: Oh, that was wonderful. What a good idea.
2: I sold 150 copies.
1: Marvellous.
2: Of the book. Yes.
1: Marvellous. Yeah. Now, you've got two poems for us today. Mm-hmm. So would you like to tell us a little bit about the first poem that you've got?
2: Well, the first poem was a reaction to hearing too much news on the radio. And I wanted to look at the things that we don't often talk about and try and put some of that into words.
1: Right. Would you like to read that for us now?
2: So it's called Trying to Put It Into Words. I believe there is something that slips through my fingers like water. Water that keeps us alive. Water that we are made of. Water so clear as it moves over the pebbles that it graces them. I believe there is a light that reaches the darkest places, the wasted lands, the dungeons of our minds, that never gives up on us. I believe there is something that hears the prayers we cannot utter, that loves this immaculate scarred world, the grass that greens scorched hillsides, the haze of fireweed among the blackened wicks of trees, the stubborn, fragile seedlings pushing through the dirt.
1: That's lovely, a lovely poem, especially about the news. Goodness me, we've got enough bad news, haven't we? Mm. And the second poem?
2: The second poem is about a doll that I had when I was a child. Mm. And that was passed on to my daughter. She's called Elizabeth. Mummy brought them home from hospital. One would be hers. One would be mine. Hers, she said, was my baby brother Billy. Mine was Elizabeth, and I was her mummy. I said it slowly, Elizabeth, like ice cream with sprinkles. Billy had no hair, but I could brush Elizabeth's fluffy curls. He liked a bath, but Elizabeth's body went soggy. I just washed her china face, her hands and feet. When our babies were hungry, I cradled her tummy to my tummy, pressed her chest to my chest. When Billy was burped, I burped Elizabeth. She closed her eyes when I put her to bed, never cried like Billy. I kept her pram beside my bed. Sometimes she snuck in with me, and I sang lullabies till we both felt better. One day I went away and forgot her. She spent years in the loft, her face chipped, her hands and feet cracked, her hair thin as string, the scar on her tummy where I'd performed an operation. The dolls' hospital made her well. She has a new mummy now, who looks a bit like me.
1: I think everybody can relate to that.
2: Yeah.
1: How humorous. How lovely. Thank you very much. We've got with us another of the Withybed poems today, and that's Lisa. Now, Lisa, you haven't been writing poetry as long as all the others. You've only been doing it 10 years, haven't you?
3: Well, I've been with the group 10 years, but I've been writing longer.
1: Right.
3: But I've only been expressing it with others for the last 10 years.
1: And has that been better for you? Have you enjoyed your poetry?
3: I have.
1: And you said that writing the poetry helped you work through a few things.
3: Yes, I started writing poetry to work through a few health problems to make me understand. And then as I got further into my poetry, I came away from writing about health problems and writing about everyday stuff.
1: So you think it can help a lot of people by allowing them to express feelings, perhaps negative feelings, and
3: yes,
1: working through them?
3: Yes. Yeah.
1: So that's worth knowing, isn't it, for those in hospital particularly?
3: It is.
1: Yes.
3: Yeah.
1: Something you can do for your, from your hospital bed as well.
3: It is, definitely.
1: Yeah.
3: Definitely.
1: Now, you've got a poem for us today. What? Tell us about that, a little bit about it.
3: When I went to Ireland a few years back, I visited the Giant's Causeway and I wrote this poem from my visit to the causeway.
1: It wasn't the best of days.
3: It was okay, but it was just a scene where I thought would provoke the atmosphere that comes from my poetry.
1: Would you like to read it to us?
3: Yes. It's called Sounds of Thunder. Black clouds suddenly darken the once brightly lit sky. The light of the moon being covered by velvet darkness. Twinkling stars retreating from the night. Violent waves lurch from the sea, towering over rocks in its path. Rocks like stepping stones thrown down by giants into the sea. Rumbles of thunder can be heard coming and going closer and closer. Flashes of lightning create eerie pictures, breaking up the velvet darkness of the night. On looking out across the water, a boat can be seen, moving violently, to and fro, battling to stay afloat on the stormy waves of the sea. Sounds of thunder now echo, bouncing off the mountains of rock that stand so high. Still, waves tower over rocks which lie like stepping stones in the sea. Then, just as sudden as it appeared, the storm is gone. The echoes of thunder now silent, the violent waves now ripples on the shore. The stars again twinkle in the night, and the moon reflects on the sea.
1: Thank you, Lisa. I've been to the Giant's Causeway and I've got a really good picture in my mind. And I do know schools can come in really quickly there. So thank you. Yeah. That's all from the Withy.

0: Receiving a cancer diagnosis can be a life-changing event for you and those around you. Whether you've recently been diagnosed, are currently undergoing treatment, finishing treatment, or supporting a friend or family member with cancer, we're here to support you. Cancer and its treatments may cause various physical changes and significantly impact your emotional well-being and daily life. You may experience unfamiliar or intensified emotions as you navigate this challenging period. Many patients find that the side effects of cancer treatments improve after completing their treatment. However, some side effects may persist and cause long-term issues, while others, known as late effects, might not emerge until months or years later. Adopting a healthy lifestyle can aid in managing the late effects of cancer treatment and enhance recovery. It can also reduce the risk of other health conditions such as heart disease, diabetes, and strokes. We encourage you to consider ways to improve your overall well-being and long-term health. 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These sessions, which are free of charge, allow you and your loved ones to learn about topics related to cancer. 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These sessions also offer peer support, connecting you with others who have experienced similar journeys, which can alleviate feelings of isolation and provide valuable coping strategies. 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

0: More great tunes to come as the Sunday selection continues on BHBN Radio, where we like to showcase the work of our local health service. So for the next few minutes, let's spend some time in the company of today's guest.
1: Today I'm talking to Peaches, who's a research nurse for the liver team and part of the rare diseases department at the QE Hospital. Thank you for talking to me, Peaches.
2: It's my pleasure.
1: What exactly would you say is your job as a research nurse?
2: Sure thing. Thanks for having me. So I work as part of the liver research team, as you've rightly said. So my job as a research nurse is it's the service delivery of clinical trials as part of the NHS. So as research nurses, we are the bridge between academics and pharmaceutical companies or specific sponsors who are looking to investigate into a particular disease area or a particular type of investigation or treatment for a disease or an illness. So we deliver this service by looking for patients, seeing who is eligible for whatever trial or observational study there is, approaching them and recruiting them to these studies, and then seeing them on a regular basis as they have their trial journey. So whether this is they're trying out a new medication for the first time, that's waiting to be approved, monitoring their symptoms whilst they're on the medication, accounting for the medication, and seeing if there's any progress in terms of their blood results or any imaging results as part of their journey, and also feeding back to the patients any findings that we do get from the studies.
1: So you're aiming to improve things for everybody with the same condition?
2: That's exactly it.
1: Right. And what exactly is the sort of problems that you are looking into as part of your team?
2: Of course. So we cover a multitude of different areas, even within the liver and the sort of hepatology sector. Where we primarily spend our time in the Centre for Rare Diseases is looking into mostly autoimmune conditions. So there's two particular conditions called PBC and PSC. I know, very much abbreviated, but basically these are autoimmune conditions which tend to affect very young people, actually, surprisingly. And they're conditions where their liver is unable to function optimally and they can have a range of symptoms, but one of the most common being extreme and uncontrollable itch and fatigue, which to the human eye and sort of day-to-day interactions won't be particularly noticeable. But in terms of living a full, happy and engaging life can be really, really debilitating, especially for young people trying to work, have relationships and sort of just engage in society day to day.
1: Right. So it's improving the quality of their life.
2: Exactly. Improving their lives.
1: Right. What happens after they have finished the trial? Mm-hmm. Do they just disappear into the ether or do you pick them up again for other trials? Is that what happens?
2: So at the moment, the kind of trials that we do for these studies, they don't tend to be short-term trials. They tend to be quite long-term trials. So some of my colleagues have been following patients for 5 years, 7 years, even almost a decade. They tend to be quite long-term trials where they're trialing a medication. And at the end of the trial, where they reach the end of the medication, some of the medications are then licensed. And then we have what we call follow-up visits with the patients. Sometimes it can even be once a year, where they're sort of followed up and just to check on their general welfare, check again for any symptoms or any reactions. And we do keep them within our remit, so they do continue to sort of remain engaged with us. And a lot of them attend support groups. So even post-trials, a lot of them, they find it's a pathway for them to get in contact with the right people, the right services, and other patients where they're able to engage in a PBC and PSC support group.
1: So these are long-term, lifelong conditions we're talking about, aren't we?
2: We're talking about sort of lifelong and life-debilitating conditions and finding treatments or finding ways in which we can relieve and minimise some of those symptoms so that people are sort of empowered to, you know, go about their day-to-day life and work and have families and just, you know, live life to its fullest.
1: Oh, I see. Now, I'm interested, Peaches, and how did you come into this? How did you become a research nurse? You must have had a journey.
2: It was indeed a journey. So I was very fortunate that I trained in London and then my family moved to the Midlands. So as well as having the shock of my life, relocating to the Midlands, which felt like a different country, I was really fortunate to end up in an amazing hospital, which is the QE where I work now. I started my career actually, ironically, in haematology and oncology, and I worked there and became a sister and learnt the ins and outs of sort of blood and cancer. Once I did that, I also became a clinical educator. So I became a teacher and I taught newly qualified nurses, sort of international nurses and healthcare assistants. And I just loved the element of I can look after a patient to the best of my abilities or maybe the 8 patients I'm allocated to. And that's sort of where my reach ends. But if I'm able to educate another person, then they're able to look after 8 to 10 people and sort of that continues to sort of reverberate and have the domino effect and multiply. So I always liked the element of having an impact. And then when it came now to sort of developing my career, I always wanted to do something that had an impact. And then I came across research because even within the oncology and haematology, there's a lot of research trials, there's a lot of new medication, and there's a lot of investigation. So like new devices to sort of detect cancers and new pills and treatments and injections that people can try. So I just love the idea of being able to do one or two things or looking after one or two patients and that having an impact and being able to reverberate those results or those findings to thousands or hundreds of thousands.
1: Absolutely. Now, apart from being a very dedicated and wonderful nurse, I'm just wondering, is there a Peaches outside of your work? What do you like to do?
2: Well, there is. There's a very active Peach outside of my work. I'm an avid roller skater. So do not be surprised if you find me on a pavement somewhere with my 8 wheels skating around. I do love to skate. I love
1: by, the freedom by 8 of it. Wheels, are we talking 4 and 4 in line or 4 at each corner?
2: We're talking old school 4-corner roller skate.
1: That's strap on.
2: That's strap on. Or have laces and are loosely tied to my feet, holding on by the grace of God. That
1: goodness
2: was where you'll find me.
1: And how do you manage on those pavements? Because some of them are a bit uneven.
2: I've had my fair share of falls. Nothing too serious, touch wood, so far. But I guess the one thing I love about roller skating is it makes you feel so lighthearted. It's very hard to be angry or sad whilst you're on skates.
1: Yes. Makes you feel as though you're flying, I can imagine.
2: It does.
1: Yes, especially when you're going to
2: fall. Until you fall.
1: And we're a radio station, as you know. Would you like to select a song for us?
2: Ooh, there are many songs I could pick.
1: Yes.
2: But I think I'm going to go with Harry Styles' Watermelon Sugar, just because it makes me feel like summer and it's exactly the type of thing I have on my skate playlist.
1: Peach, it's yours. Thank you very much for talking
2: and
1: to us.
2: And thank you.

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0: Your mix of great music and features for a Sunday afternoon here on BHBN Radio. You're listening to the Sunday Selection. Well, there's plenty going on in our local theatres across the Birmingham and West Midlands area. Let's find out what's on this month.
1: Welcome to my rundown of what's on in August at Birmingham's biggest theatres, at the Hippodrome, the Repertory Theatre and the Alexandra Theatre. August at the Hippodrome is all about musicals. Matilda finishes its run on Sunday, the 2nd of August. Then the Hippodrome segues into the much-awaited Mrs. Doubtfire, the musical. A comedic treat for the whole family and well-timed during the school holidays, so weekday evening performances are accessible for even the youngest. Ticket sales are going well, with some of the performances in mid-August running low, so book your ticket soon. Mrs. Doubtfire is recommended for children 6+, and tickets start at £28. It runs from the 13th of August until the 19th of September. Now, a word about seating at the Hippodrome. I've sat in all areas and can assure that the rear circle seats do give a decent view and are more pocket-friendly. A bonus if you're paying for the whole family. On to the Repertory Theatre then. The musical Sweeney Todd and the Demon Barber of Fleet Street continues its run at the Rep until the 15th of August. Remember, this one is not for children. It has an age guidance of 14+. The music by Stephen Sondheim and Hugh Wheeler has a great pedigree and was first performed in 1979 on Broadway. A great musical, a theatrical experience. I have my ticket with good availability. Now let's have a look at what's happening at the Alexandra Theatre. The billing at the Alexandra confirms that it is indeed musical season at the Birmingham theatres. The Alex takes a couple of weeks break in August, restarting with High Society from the 18th of August, starring Helen George, yes, she of Call the Midwife. Nostalgic, stylish and well worth seeing. I have a ticket for this one too, and that is just as well as the tickets are flying out of the box office. If you like Motown, then the greatest hits of Motown are to be heard in How Sweet It Is on at Thursday the 27th of August at the Alex with a live band and super slick choreography. Well, that's all for August. I hope to see you around and about at the theatre. There is, after all, nothing quite like a live
2: by your bedside all day, every day. This is BHBN Radio.

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1: We're in the radio kitchen again today, baking a berry brioche pudding, which is a bread pudding made with brioche, forest fruits, white chocolate, held together with a proper egg custard. This is a family favourite. It's easy to do, but looks impressive and tastes divine. This recipe makes enough for 6 decent portions, but if you're feeding more, just double the ingredients, use a bigger dish, and give it 5 more minutes in the oven. I'm making it today as my family are coming over in about an hour or so. I have an oven-proof dish about 10 by 8 by 2 inches deep. It can be made and cooked through up to a day in advance and reheats very well. I'll repeat the ingredients at the end so you can make a note if you like the sound of it. First, get the oven on, 180 fan, gas mark 6. Then grease the dish with margarine, because this will aid serving. Select half the brioche loaf, the rest can be frozen for the next time. Cut it into 1-inch cubes and put half of the bread cubes into the bottom of your dish. Weigh 150 grams of sharp flavoured berries. 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You can use fresh or frozen berries. Today I'm using a frozen berry mix of blackberries, red currants and black currants. Spread half of the berries evenly onto the bread in the dish. Then it's time for the chocolate. I've got 100 grams of white chocolate dots, the sort you put into biscuits, but you can use any white chocolate, including buttons. Of course, a bar will need to be chopped up first. Just sprinkle half of these onto the bread and berry base in the dish. So that's the first layer complete. Then it's just a case of repeating the process of making a second layer. First the rest of the brioche, then the rest of the berries, and lastly the remaining chocolate dots. To finish, make the custard. It's best to use a jug. Today I've got a mix of cream and whole milk, 300 ml in total, but simply 300 ml of whole milk is fine. Add 2 medium eggs to this, use 2 even if you've got large eggs, and a teaspoon of vanilla essence. Then quickly beat them together with a fork. Pour this egg mixture over the bread, berry and chocolate in the dish and it will be ready for the oven. It should be done in 25 minutes, so I'll set my timer so I don't have burnt offerings. With this recipe, the clearing up is easy, but I do like a tidy kitchen, so while I wait for the pud to cook, I'll get things shipshape. If you've noticed that there's no added sugar in this recipe, this is because the chocolate brioche loaf is sweet enough already. That's the timer. Let's have a look. It smells delicious, sweet and lovely. And yes, it's looking golden on the top. And I'm sure the custard has set. Yes, I'll just give it a press. Yes, so let's get it out. I reheat my pud a few minutes before serving, then sprinkle a light dusting of icing sugar on it before I take it to the table. This is best served with ice cream in my opinion, although others might prefer single cream. This will go down a treat with everyone a bit later on. My family will really enjoy it. As promised, here comes all of the ingredients again. By the way, the ingredients today were all bought at a discount high street supermarket. I used half a sliced brioche loaf. The rest has gone in the freezer for next time. 150 grams of well-flavoured berries, fresh or frozen are fine, but not strawberries. They haven't got enough flavour. 100 grams of white chocolate, chopped if necessary. 2 medium eggs. 1 teaspoon of vanilla essence. 300 ml of milk, whole milk or a mix of milk and cream. Cook it for 25 minutes, 180 degrees fan, gas mark 6. I hope you'll find this a great addition to your pudding recipe repertoire. Easy, quick, delicious, and very impressive. Bye-bye until next time.

0: It's the Sunday Selection from BHBN Radio. 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

0: Lots more great tunes on the way here on BHBN Radio for your Sunday afternoon. 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
1: 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He's with me now. 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
2: Thanks for having me on, Paul. It's always a pleasure to be speaking with you.
1: Thank you. So the whole day then, talk us through it, because we had the truck pull, we had Bangra dancing. There's quite a lot of people there as well supporting, or for organ donation.
2: It was very nice for Kelfrug to be hosting the event itself. They did quite a few a bit of the organising themselves, made sure that all the safety procedures were in place and needed to be. So it was a very good day by all accounts.
1: Yeah, some good weather and quite a lot of support as well for the whole day, didn't we?
2: We did, yes. I believe there was 25 people on the rope. Biggest majority of them, as you say, were transplantees. People who've had kidneys, livers, lungs, heart transplants, and mainly the Queen Elizabeth Hospital in Birmingham.
1: Yeah, and we did it in under 13 seconds.
2: It was a very good time indeed. Even the Master of Ceremonies was getting excited when he first started rolling.
1: And the warm-up, I thought, was excellent, although I can't dance. I don't think I'll be signing up for Strictly or even asked to do it. But we did the Bangra dancing.
2: That was absolutely brilliant. You know, there was bringing the crowd into it and getting them involved. It was uplifting the spirits of everybody before we actually took to the rope and started the ball.
1: It just highlights the importance of organ donation, doesn't it?
2: That's correct. Obviously, we're here due to the power of organ donation, and we were able to pull that truck.
1: Yeah, it was. We had good facilities on the way as well, on the day. So we had food, ice cream as well to keep us cool. It was lovely, wasn't it?
2: It was very joyous to see Tony and Christian. Tony was selling ice creams from his ice cream van. Christian was selling his burgers and chips and everything, and both of them thoroughly enjoyed the day because of what it was all about, doing stuff for charity.
1: And do you think that this would happen again? Do you think you'd organise something like this again?
2: I'm pretty sure that something will be organised. I'm sure as to what net yet, or whether I should be involved with it. There's definitely a few been talking about doing something else. Not the same, but maybe similar.
1: Okay, like that. Interested in that one. And I loved it because I got to sign up as well. I signed the waiver, so all the health and safety thing was done. And then to be part of it was really, really special.
2: It certainly was. The old day itself was very special. And having the likes of Beatrix Archibald, who was on the side of the truck there, made it even more special.
1: Yeah, gorgeous little girl. And she got to go in the truck as well.
2: She did. The wife was saying to me afterwards, like, you know, as the truck was approaching, she was waving to everybody out of the truck, which, you know, again, it was an audience participation.
1: Oh, Martin, it was a brilliant day. And looking ahead to next year as well, we've got the Transplant Games coming to Birmingham.
2: Yes, very much so. We've got to get Sheffield out of the way first this year. And then, obviously, we're looking forward to hosting the British Transplant Games in and around Birmingham. There'll be a launch in October, November time, which usually takes place at the Town Hall. And then it'll be all systems go and getting ready and prepared for the Birmingham Transplant Games.
1: And the event happening at the Town Hall, is that going to be for the Transplant Reveal Kit?
2: We're having a sort of small reveal at the launch of the Games in October or November, but the big launch will be just before the Games itself.
1: It's going to be brilliant. And it's all happening in Birmingham, isn't it?
2: It will, yeah. Yeah, in and around Birmingham, University, the new Aqua Centre in Smethwick, Alexander Stadium, some of the venues that will be used, obviously.
1: Is there a website you can go to follow this, to follow this process?
2: There's nothing on the actual website yet, but if you go on Transplant Active, you will see things appearing.
1: Oh, thank you, Martin. Now, we had music on the day while I was pulling the truck, but what song would you sum up the day with, what we was doing on that day?
2: Well, the one that gave us the most amount of inspiration to get the truck moving, doing what we was there to do, was Eye of the Tiger by Survivor.
1: Thank you, Martin. And thank you for joining me on BHBN.
2: Thanks ever so much, Paul. It's a great pleasure to be speaking with you as always.

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2: It wasn't fair that my little girl needed an organ transplant. 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

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Do stay with us. There's plenty more Sunday entertainment on the way for you, including 2 hours of great tunes. And then between 8 and 10, it's Paul Stanley with 2 hours of great tunes and your requests and dedications. 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Around the

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1: From the Sky News Centre at 6. Reform UK's deputy leader says Anne Widdecombe's murder means we've lost a legend in our lifetime. Richard Tice was speaking as around 40 people gathered near her Dartmoor home to say goodbye.
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1: Being questioned after his arrest in Rotherham. Police are keeping an open mind about the motive, but nothing.
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1: Yes, welcome along. It is the Evening Show. It is me, Paul, with you till 10 o'clock this evening. Hope you've had an all right day, staying cool, out the sunshine maybe. But you're with me now until 10, hopefully. I'm going to put a smile on your face with some fabulous tunes and take some of your requests as well. But we're going to start it all off with the Star Council.

0: Yes, the sound of the Style Council. And shout to the top on BHBN Radio. Was you shouting to the top of your voice last night? Did you stay up to watch the England game? I did. Not like last week when I had to go to bed because it was too early in the morning for me. But yeah, stayed up, watched it. It was all right.
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0: Radio. You can tell I'm not a football fan. So then, a very good evening to you. Welcome along. It is a Sunday. It is the start of a brand new week as well, as we say goodbye to the weekend. And if you're in the Heartlands of Good Hope or the Solihull Hospital, Channel 5 is where we are on your Spark TSL bedside unit. And to get in touch for a dedication or request, all you've got to do is you pick up the handset, you press the button, and you'll get in touch for free. A very good evening to the Royal Orthopaedic Hospital. We've got the Queen Elizabeth Hospital, the Women's Hospital, the Midland Met, all the Harborne Hospital this evening. 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And we are online as well at bhbn.net. 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Check out our webpage. Thank you very much. And also on your smart TV, if you're in the Harborne Hospital. And loads of the wonderful care homes. We've got Heartlands Care Home in Yardley, Metchley Manor Care Home in Edgbaston, Swallows Meadow Care Home in Shirley, Solihull, Claridge Place in Alton, Solihull, Shenstone Court in Haleswowen, and Bourneview Care Home in College Green, Bourneville. Tuned in on your donated BHBN internet radios or your smart speaker. The numbers this evening then, 0121 471 4774. Gets you straight through to the studio. Or you can text or WhatsApp me, please, or send me a voice note. I love a voice note. 07519 694 698. I'll give those numbers out throughout the duration of my time being on the air until 10. And as always, I've got my pub quiz to start us off very soon. The five questions, multiple choice, and nothing to win apart from that virtual trophy. And a bit of swapsies around this week on the show. Got my interview chatting to the son of Maurice Gibb from the Bee Gees, and he's chatting about the 25th anniversary tour of the music celebrating the iconic band. He's in the band as well. He's joined it, and it's the only show endorsed by the family, and there are four dates in the UK this year. I've got Pause for Poetry as well. Saida will be with me, local poet from the Midlands. Got a brand new book, I say a debut, Broken Minds Part 1, and we'll be having a little poem from there. And also into the second hour, my Not Heard It For Ages feature, where we delve into the BHBN archives and we look ahead to the week in one song. We'll hopefully finish the show on the Sunday Social playlist. For now though, this is my first request this evening, JT in sunny Erdington. Come back from Stratford now. Hope you've had a good day, JT. Sam Fender and Olivia Dean.

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0: So, just before we get into the pub quiz, which I hope you're all ready for, the five questions and the multiple choice, and nothing to win apart from that virtual trophy. Going to say hello, very good evening to Warren. Get in touch, request on the way for you as well. Shaz Hill as well, BHBN Shaz Hill. Get in touch, going to request for you. It's all coming up. And hello to the lovely Tina and Paula. Call them my Easties because they're in Eastbourne. So I've got a little nickname for you. And yeah, so you seem to be liking it, so we can get away with that this evening. And always, hopefully. Thank you for having me on. Hope your Sunday is going well. And I hope you're all staying cool, getting in touch with me this evening. Are you ready for the pub quiz? Here we go. The five questions go like this. Question number one. Born on this day, 12th of July, 1943, was Christy McVie. Sadly no longer with us, but what iconic rock band was she a part of? Christine McVie. So was it A, Fleetwood Mac? Was it B, Heart? Or was it C, Talking Heads? Have a little think about that one. Question number two. Where would you find the Komodo Island? Where would you find Komodo Island? In which country? Would it be A, Tanzania? Would it be B, Taiwan? Or C, Indonesia? Moving on. Question number three. Which of these is not a kind of swimming stroke? I've checked this out, okay? So which of these is not a kind of swimming stroke? Is it A, the eel? Is it B, the dolphin? Or C, butterfly? So the eel, dolphin or butterfly, which is not a kind of swimming stroke? Question number four. Who presents a TV quiz show, Tipping Point? Is it A, Ben Shepherd? Is it B, Alan Carr? Or is it C, Bradley Walsh? Question number five. Is it true or false as always? Rhubarb leaves are actually poisonous. True or false? Number five, rhubarb leaves are actually poisonous. True or false? I'll give you all the answers before 9 o'clock this evening. Don't keep you hanging around too long. Don't forget, nothing to win apart from that virtual trophy, as I always say.

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2: 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And maybe a request. Love to hear from you for a request this evening. We've got plenty of time between now and 10 o'clock. And coming up on the way is my interview with... Who is he with? Oh, my goodness. I've lost all my paperwork. It's all gone. It's all about the Bee Gees, and it is Nick Endicott Gibb. That's the son of Maurice Gibb. So, yeah, we'll get there eventually this evening.
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0: Sound of Bonnie Tyler with Cliff Richard. Bonnie Tyler, who we lost sadly this week. And we play that specially for Shaz Hill requesting that this evening. Thank you, Shaz, for that. Right then, into my interview. More requests on the way as well.
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0: 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Nick Endicott Gibb is Maurice Gibb's son, and is appearing in the only Bee Gees stage show officially endorsed by the Gibb family and original Bee Gees musicians. 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
4: Hi, Paul. Thanks for having me. Good to be here, mate.
0: How are you?
4: I'm good. Yeah, really good. A bit hot at the moment. It's the old heat wave's come in now again, isn't it? It's about 32 degrees here in my studio, with the window open.
0: So this show is the only Bee Gees stage production endorsed by the Gibb family. What does that endorsement mean to you personally?
4: Oh, it means everything, because, the show's it's been running about 28 years now. It's been going a long time, and they've had the original drummer from the Bee Gees with them before, until he sadly passed a couple of years ago. He was playing with them, and they play around the whole world. You know, it's a big show. And to have Leslie, who is the eldest sister of the Bee Gees, she's seen the show a few times, and she loves the show. And it's a really great fantastic show, and I'm really, really proud to be part of it.
0: And Nick, as Maurice Gibb's son, what was it like growing up with such an incredible, like, musical background and legacy?
4: Well, I grew up not knowing that he was my father. I was adopted, and through the years found out my birth mother used to work in the music industry, and then later found out that through DNA confirmation, which was only 7 years ago, that I was Maurice's son. So it's all quite a recent thing. It's taken a lot of years to find that out, to find out if it was true, but yeah. Got there in the end, and it's quite an amazing thing.
0: It is. What makes this production different from other Bee Gees, like, tribute shows? Because there's so many around the world.
4: But there's a lot around, yeah. There's a lot of them. You couldn't even count, could you, how many? There's so many. But there aren't very many good ones. There are a few good ones. But this show particularly, I rate as the best show I've ever seen and heard or been part of. I've only just joined, and my cousin Deborah, who is actually Leslie's daughter, she joined them about 3 years ago as a guest singer, and now I have. And when I did my first show, which was just after Christmas last year, up in Australia in the Gold Coast, I sat on backstage waiting to go on, and as soon as they started, I couldn't believe how it sounded. It was just like listening to the original records. It's absolutely amazing.
0: Oh, that sounds amazing. They enjoyed so much success across all the decades. Is there one era that, have you noticed, an era that the audiences respond to the most, like the early ballads or the disco years or even the later ones?
4: What I've seen so far, they respond to everything. It's because, you know, when you've, a lot of people have grown up with them, and even new fans that have come along, they've got to know the older songs as well as the, you know, the more in the disco era and that kind of thing. And the thing is, all of the songs are so, all through the years, are so well written and so well arranged and produced that you can't help but like, you know, you can't really, I'm sure there are people that say, oh, I don't like the disco style, or I only like the disco. But For me, I mean, I grew up listening to them. I obviously knew of, everybody knew it's one of the biggest bands in the world, you know. And I like certain songs, but I like songs, if I hear them, I like them, whoever has done them, you know. And I would say, for me, now I've been part of the show, I like them all, you know. Everything has, every song has a magic to it. And the response has been great for everything, because the show we're doing at the moment, that I've been involved with, is the greatest. So you've literally got early songs like Morning of My Life, and you know, Spicks and Specks, and you know, New York Mining Disaster, those kind of things, all leading up with other songs like Immortality, which they wrote for Celine Dion. You know, the Grease, Frankie Valli, you know, in up to the disco hit Saturday Night Fever, and that as well. So it's quite a it's a really good show of all the hits, really, going all the way through the years.
0: And we're talking about the show. I mean, do you feel like it's a bit of a weight on your shoulders, or is it just a huge celebration of their music?
4: I think it's absolutely amazing. It's absolutely a celebration, and keeping the music alive, you know, keeping the songs going for not only the fans that have, you know, loved them through the years, but new. I've met families of, with their 18-year-old, you know, daughter up to their grandmother, all loving the show, you know. So there are new fans coming along, as well as, you know, original fans from when they were, you know, in their heyday. It's great to see, and it is a celebration, because how can you not celebrate brilliant music like this?
0: It is fantastic. What can fans, when they go, expect from like the live show? What goes on there?
4: It's a great show. We've got one of the best lighting teams I've ever seen, as well as sound crew that are with us all the time. And it's an epic show right from start to finish. You're halfway through, you're going to, if you haven't started dancing, you're going to want to get up and dance. You know, it's a very interactive show. You know, it's not an us and them kind of thing. You know, it's a real, you know, involve everybody and everyone. We've met people afterwards, and it's, you know, they've just been absolutely gobsmacked, you know, by the show, and going away, they're all going away with something from it, and it's really good to see, you know. It's really lovely.
0: Do they dress up in the through the eras? Is there a change of costume at all?
4: There's change of it's in two halves, and there's a bit of a change, but it's not like dressing up all in the you know, the white suits and all of that kind of thing, you know. It's in respect for the Bee Gees and for the songs, and yeah, there's obviously costume changes throughout the show, as you would, you know. But it's a great, even all the musicians, you know, are just incredibly talented and successful in their own right, who are involved with the show, and they're all lovely as well. Everybody's lovely.
0: So, and it's coming to the UK. It's going to be quite a few dates that you've got.
4: There's four dates coming up in September, 10th, 11th, 12th and 13th of September. It's to start with, yeah, we're doing four, which is Portsmouth, Northampton, Bath and Cambridge. Yeah, hopefully build up and you know, come back again next year, next autumn, and do a few more dates, do a bigger tour.
0: Because this has been going on in Australia, hasn't it?
4: It's been going on in Australia. I mean, everybody involved in the show is either based in Australia or Thailand, you know, that sort of area. I'm in the UK, and I've travelled over there, and we did the Philippines as well in April, which was fantastic.
0: Was it?
4: It's. Obviously, they have a lot more regional shows over there, because they're all based over there. But yeah, there's a lot more shows coming up next year around the world. Fingers crossed.
0: Oh, it'd be brilliant. Where can our listeners find out more about the upcoming dates? Is there a website we can go to?
4: Yeah, there's bestofthebeegees.com.au, I think it is, where you can keep up to date with everything going on there, plus their Facebook page, Best of the Bee Gees. And of course, I have a Facebook page with Debbie, my cousin, because we formed Cousins Gib a few years ago, where we've released a few songs, and you know, we're sort of, we've got our page with all updates of dates we're involved with as well.
0: The listeners need to go to that. It's Cousins Gib on Facebook.
4: Yeah, we actually released a version of Tragedy a few years ago, which is very different from the original. If you want to check it out, it's quite haunting, actually, very heartfelt. Yeah, it's slowed down and very heartfelt. And we've released a couple of originals as well, and we're working on some new stuff at the moment.
0: Brilliant. Can I ask you, we talked about the songs. Do you have a favourite, or you can't really pinpoint it?
4: I have more favourites now I've been involved with the show. I've got to know a lot of songs I didn't know so well, had heard of them, but didn't know them so well. And yeah, amazingly written songs, and I've got a lot of favourites now. Morning of My Life is one of them, actually. Woman in Love, I've always loved as a, you know, it's such a brilliantly arranged and written ballad. It was for, you know, when Barry produced Barbara Streisand, but, you know, like a lot of their songs, whoever they've written for, produced, you know, songs with, it's still got their magic, it would have, and there's so many across the board. You know, I remember seeing Grease when I was younger, and, you know, they wrote the theme to that, and I love that, but I never knew it was, you know, they've written that or were involved with that. Yeah, I think Woman in Love would be my favourite that they were involved with, definitely.
0: I've got to mention as well, because Dinah Ross with Chain Reaction, I mean, their touch on that, and that was a super hit. It's huge.
4: Well, that's the amazing thing. They've gone through all these decades evolving and moving with the times and being relevant with the times in every decade. It's quite amazing that they've been able to do that. It's not very easy to do that. And stay successful and stay relevant. But it seems that everything they touched turned to gold. You know, it was such a, you know, I don't think you're going to get artists like that, maybe in the future, but I think something like that that's lasted, and, you know, the gone through all the decades and lasted all this time, even now, still being played is, you know, it's just unbelievable, really, isn't it?
0: Yeah, and their legacy is going to live on with your show as well.
4: Yeah,
0: absolutely.
4: Well, yeah, that's it. Keep the songs alive and keep you know, out there, and doing the show is giving people access to the songs, and, you know, giving the experience of what they used to do now. You know, which, why not? Yeah, I think it's great, and I feel honoured to be part of it. I really do.
0: Oh, well, it's a pleasure to speak to you. Really enjoyed
4: it. Thank you. Thank you for having me on. Thanks so much.
0: I'm wishing you all the luck with the shows and going forward.
4: Thank you very much.
0: And thank you for coming on to BHBN.
4: Thank you, mate. You take care. Thank you.

0: Yes, so the Grease, Frankie Valli, and of course, written by Barry Gibb and Dale Hobson. Getting in touch, mentioning that too. Thank you, Dale. Hope you're having a good evening. Thanks for having me on. Got the Pause for Poetry on the way. More requests as well. Loads to come before we get to 9 o'clock.
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0: Three little words. 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Make you feel as light as a feather, sweep you off your feet. 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Fancy a coffee?
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Shakira, Shakira, whenever, on BHBN Radio. Right then, it's time to get through these pop quiz and the answers. How did you do? Let's find out. Question number one was... Born this day, 12th of July, 1943, was Christine McVie. Sadly, no longer with us. But what iconic rock band was she a part of? Was it A, Fleetwood Mac? Was it B, Heart? Or was it C, Talking Heads? Answer was A, Fleetwood Mac. Of course it was. Question number two. Where would you find the Komodo Island? Where would you find Komodo Island? In which country, I'm asking? So is it in A, Tanzania? Is it B, Taiwan? Or C, Indonesia? Answer is actually C, Indonesia. Weren't they in a Bond movie, The Komodo Dragons? I think they were. Moving on. Question number three. Which of these is not a kind of swimming stroke? Which of these is not a kind of swimming stroke? Is it A, the eel? B, dolphin? Or C, butterfly? Answer was A, eel.

doesn't exist. Apparently. Question number four. Who presents the TV quiz show Tipping Point? Who presents the TV quiz show Tipping Point? Is it A, Ben Shepherd, B, Alan Carr, or C, Bradley Walsh? Answer was A, Ben Shepherd. Question number five, true or false? The final question. Rhubarb leaves are actually poisonous. Rhubarb leaves are actually poisonous. It's actually true. So that concludes the pub quiz for Sunday, for this Sunday anyway. So getting the 5 out of 5, we've got JT in Erdington, Rich, I think, in Solihull, Martin Searle getting in touch as well, 5 out of 5, and Saida, 3 out of 5. And thanks for playing along, and you can have this, of course you can. Yes. Winning at life. That's all you're having. Right then, moving on, we got a request right now. This is for the lovely Tina in Eastbourne. Shwadi wadi. Enjoy. And pause for poetry is on the way.

0: Shewaddy Waddy for Tina in Eastbourne, part of my Easties this evening. I hope you enjoyed that. Right then, it is now time to hand over to Saida Chowdhury for Pause for Poetry. Saida is a local Midlands poet who's on the show this evening with another poem for us. She also has a debut book out right now called Broken Minds, Part 1. And Saida, it's over to you. No, it's not. Not yet. That's it. There we go.
1: Thank you, Paul. What illness? I suffer from an illness that leaves me weak, that makes all my prospects seem bitterly bleak. I suffer from an illness whose secrets I hide, and the illness it worsens the more I keep it inside. I suffer from an illness that imprisons my soul, and all the overthinking takes a devastating toll. I suffer from an illness that it removes my esteem, that erases my smile and dullens my gleam. I suffer from an illness from which I have to pretend, and on prescribed medication they try to make me depend. I suffer from an illness that has no cure, and though my actions are erratic, my heart is pure. I suffer from an illness which is no way clear, and from potential triggers I must always steer. I suffer from an illness some try to refute, but there's no point in partaking in a ridiculous dispute. I know my illness as it slowly claims me, the invisible destroyer that they just can't see. Thank you very much, Paul.

0: 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And a huge thank you to Cedar Chowdhury. She'll be back next week with another poem here on this show.
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So there are more requests on the way this evening on BHBN Radio. Hey, thank you so much for having me on. I'm with you till 10. We've got another hour together. Got loads of requests to get through. Thank you so much for getting in touch this evening. Also, in my second hour this evening, we're going to be looking ahead to the week in one song. Can't wait to share the song with you this evening. I think you're going to love it. Bring back some memories. Also got my Not Heard It For Ages feature. We'll be delve into the BHBN archives and pull out a song we haven't heard for a long time. Also, it's all about you this evening. Get in touch, please. Text me 07519 694 698, or you can put that into WhatsApp. You can send me a lovely voice note if you want to. And if you are in the Heartlands of Good Hope or the Solihull Hospital, Channel 5 is where we are on your Spark TSL bedside unit. And on there, all you've got to do is lift the handset, press the button, and you'll get in touch for free.

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1: My Weekend Wonders, my Sunday Night Superstars, 2 minutes past nine, with you till ten. Got a great show planned for this hour. Stay with me. All your requests as well are on the way. And we're going to start it off in the 80s with Mental as Anything.

0: Mental as Anything on BHBN Radio. Wasn't that in Crocodile Dundee? I think it was. One of the movies. Anyway. Okay, a very good evening to you. In the heartlands of Good Hope, all the Solihull Hospital. Channel 5 is where you'll find us on your Spark TSL bedside unit. To get in touch for a dedication or request, all you've got to do is you pick up the handset, you'll press the button, and you'll get in touch for free. A very good evening to the Royal Orthopaedic Hospital. We've got the Queen Elizabeth Hospital, the Women's Hospital, the Midland Met, or the Harborne Hospital this evening. 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And thank you if you already have. And hello to the wonderful care homes. We've got Harton's Care Home in Yardley, Metchley Manor Care Home in Edgbaston, Swallows Meadow Care Home in Shirley Solihull, Claridge Place in Alton Solihull, Shenstone Court in Haleswell, and Bourneview Care Home in College Green, Bourneville. 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The number's then 0121 471 4774. Gets you straight through to the studio. Or you can text or WhatsApp me, please, on 07 519 694 698. And as I said just before the news, I've got my Not Heard It For Ages feature on the way. We look ahead to the week with one song. And the Sunday Social playlist, hopefully between 9:30 and 10. Requests or dedications. Talking of requests, Richard's been on. So it was nice to see me and my dad the other night. I know, Richard. Lovely to see you as well. And Emmy as well. He says, please can I play Hey Jude for our very own local hero, Jude Bellingham. And it was a great result last night for England, wasn't it? Just.
1: Hey Jude.
0: Just about.

The Beatles and Hey Jude on BHBN Radio, requested by Richard and Emmy this evening. And yes, good luck to England this coming Wednesday, taking on Argentina from 8 o'clock in the World Cup. Right then, it is time for this.

Yes, time now for the Not Heard It For Ages. Thank you, JT, for suggesting tonight's Not Heard It For Ages. It comes from Glen Campbell, By The Time I Get To Phoenix, on the Capitol record label from 1967.

0: Tonight's Not Heard It For Ages, Glen Campbell, By the Time I Get to Phoenix on BHBN Radio. Right then, it is over to Des. Come on, Des, where are you?
1: My name's Des Coleman, and here's the weather with Paul.
0: Thank you, Des. Right then. The weather this evening then. Tonight will be dry with clear skies for the most part. Towards the end of the night, some patches of cloud will push in from the east. It will be breezy with fresh northeasterly winds. Overnight low, 11 degrees. As we look ahead to Monday, and tomorrow will remain dry and settled with a good deal of sunshine. It will turn less warm and will stay breezy. Highs of 26 and the overnight low of 13 degrees for your Monday. Right then, on the way, we look ahead to the week in one song. Can't wait to play this song tonight for you. It's a very short song, but I think you're going to love it anyway. And also the Sunday Social playlist, where we'll get through all of the requests, all on the way this evening.
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Boyzone and Picture of You on BHBN Radio. Right then, it's time to look ahead to the week in one song, and we turn our heads to July the 15th, this coming Wednesday, which is a celebration of Horse Day and National Horse Day, where we can shape a profound connection with these magnificent animals. And maybe you support a rescue centre, or maybe you learn about how to care for them. There is only one horse we can celebrate right now, and it has to be from the Anna Sewell novel, From a Horse as the main character's perspective. Also made into a TV series, films, a theatre production as well. It has to be this Black Beauty. Here we go. Yes.

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4: Yeah, it's time for the Sunday Social playlist then between now and 10 o'clock. Kicking it all off, requested by Martin Searle. This is the Quo, Margarita Time.

0: Thank you, Martin, for requesting that. Status Quo, Margarita Time. And Martin Searle, joint manager of the Birmingham Transplant Football Team. And he has a little notice here. Staff from the Queen Elizabeth Hospital Transplant Units versus Birmingham Transplant Football Club on Sunday the 27th of September on the last day of Organ Donation Week. Kick-off at 3 p.m. at the Alexandra Stadium. Everyone is welcome to go and watch it. And I tell you what, it's so inspiring. Been there a couple of times now to watch the games, playing different teams. This is no different. It's going to be absolutely an amazing afternoon. 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
0: On with the requests there, and this is for Paula in Eastbourne. George Michael's Careless Whisper.

Thank you, Paula, for that this evening. George Michael, Careless Whisper. A little earlier on in the show, I mentioned Warren. Warren's going to be on BHBM very soon for the Royal Orthopaedic Hospital requests. Warren, I hope you're still with me. This is for you. It's Bobby Darin. And Don't Rain on My Parade.

0: Yes, Bobby Darin and Rain, Don't Rain on My Parade. Especially for Warren this evening, who's going to be on BHBN very, very soon.
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0: Radio. Right there, more requests on the way after all of this.
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Ooh, Dollar. And Who Were You With in the Moonlight from 1979, especially for JT this evening requesting that. And hello to the lovely Tina in Eastbourne. She's been on and she got the 5 out of 5 on the pub quiz in the first hour of the show. So this is for you, Tina. Oh, not that one. Wait a minute. It all went wrong. Here we go. That's better. It wasn't wrong, it was right. Right then, this is for you. At least I can get this right this evening. The Searchers, Don't Throw Your Love Away.

0: Yes, love that. Search us, Don't Throw Your Love Away on BHBN Radio. More requests on the way after I do this. We take a little look at what's happening for the rest of your evening on BHBN. And after the news for Birmingham, we have the Asia Mix. The BHBN New Country from 11 o'clock this evening. Hear the latest New Country. Got the late night love songs from midnight. The BHBN music selection through the night. And it's the Monday morning show with Rich Pemberton. And he will have on his show, as always, some wonderful features, interviews, and your chance to get yourself a request on his show between 10 and midday. Because after that, it's the golden hour, the best music from the 50s through to the 80s. Good vibrations from 3 o'clock with Joe Connop. 3 hours of inspiration, wisdom and uplifting tunes. It's a Monday request show from 7 o'clock. And Shannon Hetherington has been around the ward. She's got your requests here at the Queen Elizabeth Hospital. You're going to be hearing them from 7 until 8. And then 8 o'clock, drum roll, Phil Matthews is back with the evening show for a Monday. Get in touch with him. Text him, WhatsApp him. 07519 694 698. And if you sit up at 10, we've got the Soul Train with Pete Bailey. It's the best in soul music from the 60s through to the 80s here on BHBN Radio.
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0: Paula in Eastbourne, this is for you right now. This is Adam Faith, and What Do You Want?

yes, Adam Faith and What Do You Want, especially for Paula this evening. Paula, hope you have a great week and be back here next Sunday for the evening show. Right then, this is new now from the Shires. It's called Watching You, Watching Me.

Love that. Shires and Watching You, Watching Me on BHBN Radio. So, yeah, thank you so much for being with me this evening. Really enjoyed the show this evening. It's been a hot one. But you know what? We got through it together. If you are in hospital, I'm hoping it's a real short stay in your home very, very soon. Thank you so much. Try and have a good week. Try and stay cool. And I'll be back on your radio Friday morning. Back to Fridays now on the morning show between 10 and midday. If not, I'm here Sunday evening between 8 and 10. Thank you for listening.

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3: 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So when the NHS invites you, save the date. It could save your life.
4: Mum, our teacher said she was going to give blood today after school. Who's she giving it to?
5: Well, she's probably going to a clinic to donate her blood for patients. 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
4: But my teacher's only young. 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

0: This is BHBN Radio. 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

0: If you're a fan of the boys in Claret and Blue, Mad About the Baggies, or one of St Andrew's finest blue noses, then you can keep up to date with your favourite team's home games during your stay in hospital. 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

If I had the money, I could own a mansion. No, I don't think I'd like that. But I might write a song that makes you laugh. Now that would be funny.